0: This is the Heart to Art Show with I, City Sheriff. You've just been listening to Babe by Lewis Culture featuring Tora, I, and Richie. I know I told you the other way around, but yeah, I'm fixing it. So, like, yeah, man, that was, like you say, that was actually, I was going to say, that's the first time I've kind of heard you with anybody else. Mm. I mean, you might have been with other people, but that's the first time I heard it. So I thought that was super sick. I'm a fan of Lewis Culture as well. So, like, it just made sense. How did that come about?
1: I had messaged Lewis about us going studio like months ahead, and maybe a year before actually. So we had like been around each other and we're friends.
0: Yeah.
1: So it was quite easy and pretty straightforward actually.
0: Nice.
1: Yeah, he sent me the song, and he sent me like, gave me this big spiel about like, oh, like bare people have tried to do it but it's not right, and da da da da. And I was like, okay, so you're probably not gonna like it, but I'll do it. I did it real quick, and he was like, yeah, this is it. I said, oh, okay. And then yeah, it just turned into this thing.
0: It makes sense because he's quite introspective as well, isn't he? I don't know, it just feels like there's kind of, it's kind of a real chill track. It's like you should be thinking deep. But what is actually the lyrics about? Maybe break that down for us.
1: I didn't write this one, but yeah, it's about a conversation between partners that aren't partners anymore, that are like, why can't you give me more, basically.
0: Fair enough. It's one of them deep ones.
1: Yeah.
0: And again, like the next, I heard you, you know, that's the first time I heard you do a collaboration, and then I know you did a collaboration with Strands. Mm. So was that you again just trying to explore a bit more?
1: Yeah, it was just being a bit looser and trying different things. But Strands, he hit me up and was like, I really like your voice and I'd really want you on one of my songs, I've got this idea, da da da da. And then like we wrote it together. Strands is he's a serious guy, you know.
0: I can imagine.
1: Yeah, he's very like he's very particular, and he engineers as well, so he was very precise about how he wanted the vocals and very, very thorough. It was like, it was good like working with him because he cares so much. So much.
0: That's good to know. Did he actually record your vocals?
1: There was an engineer there, but he was telling me, sing it like this, do it like that, breathe there.
0: He did like vocal engineering.
1: Yeah, he did.
0: Dope, man. Like, you know, it's good to kind of hear you again, like, and just kind of dip your foot in the water.
1: Mm.
0: Like, do you know what I mean? Mm. Get us all ready.
1: Mm.
0: And then Glaze.
1: Yeah.
0: You're working with one of my favorite UK producers.
1: Oh, really?
0: Or not as UK producers, one of my favorite producers, you know, Emil. So that was like, that got me excited. I'm not going to lie. So, yeah. How do you know Emil?
1: Again, we've known each other for years. And then it's just us getting in the studio hadn't happened. And then I was like, no, let's do it. Let's sort it out. And then I think this was... No, we had a couple of ideas, but this one was the standout one. And then I was sitting on it for ages and I was like, no, there's something here. Let me finish it properly and et cetera. And then, yeah.
0: But how come you know all the cool producers and rappers? That's what I want to know. Like, where do I need to go? Where are you hanging out? Or
1: it's Instagram. It's not even
0: Instagram.
1: It's Instagram.
0: Instagram. You need to be Instagram ready,
1: yeah,
0: guys. But remember, we were talking about fashion earlier, and glad she's Instagram so ready. Yeah. But obviously, she's sick. That's right. You're very, very sick. You know. And yeah. So tell me about Glaze. What was the inspiration behind it? And yeah, tell me about the song.
1: So Glaze is about a relationship that's not a relationship anymore, and it's summer, so you're like, this, well, the spring is coming back, you can feel it getting warmer, and you can also see this person coming back into your life, and it's, do I, don't I, are they actually serious, aren't they, am I serious? And that's the thought process of that song.
0: And in terms of like, what

0: more consistently.
1: Yeah, go on, sorry.
0: It's all right. Yeah, just releasing more singles and doing more shows. Yeah, more shows.
1: More shows. Because I haven't really seen you been doing... I remember going to your show at ICA. That was really sick.
0: Thank you.
1: With a band. It was the first time you did a show with a band, or did I just make that up?
0: No, it was my debut headline, though.
1: Yeah.
0: But, yeah, I've performed with a band before.
1: Yeah, that was it. I knew it was the first time something.
0: Yeah.
1: I remember that.
0: Yeah.
1: I remember that. And I thought it was really sick at ICA.
0: I'm like RE, so I thought it was like a good place to start.
1: I feel like it was really, and I feel like everyone had a good time. I told you, that's where I was like, oh, how do you know it's all right to your mom? And all right, cool.
0: We have the same face, by the way, so I don't know how you didn't, Claude.
1: I don't. Do you know what? I just, you know, when you just two people are completely separate to you in your life. Yeah. Do you know what I mean? And obviously, I didn't know you. I just listened to your music. Mm. Do you know what I mean? Whereas, like, you know, I knew your mum. Like, obviously not very well. but I knew her. So it was like two worlds coming in. And that's literally why I asked the question. Because for me, it was just so, like, I don't know. I just didn't expect to see her there.
0: Yeah.
1: Anyway, big up Mumsy.
0: Okay.
1: All right, cool. All right. So it'd be lovely to, like, have a performance, if you're down, of your latest single. Yeah, you down? You down? All right, cool, man. All right, so this is Torah Eyes. When did you drop it?
0: October, early October.
1: 8th of October. This is Glaze by Torah Eyes.

0: Oh my gosh, that was so sick. Like, so I put you off. I was like shouting. Like, the thing is, it's like you were hitting notes so effortlessly. I was just like, it even scared me. Like, that's why I was like, yay. I was like, put you off. My bad, audience. Thank you so much. That was so sick.
1: Thank you.
0: That was so sick. But like, so what's your like vocal workout routine? Because it's like you were just talking like normal and next second you were like, yeah.
1: Yeah, my sisters hate my vocal warm-up. Hate it.

0: bad. It's like an hour of like scales. They hate it. Yeah.
1: So did you do a vocal warm up today?
0: Yeah.
1: Yeah, man. Because like you just went from talking to some Whitney Houston business. Like that's what that like. It was a bit shocking because you obviously like when people come off the street, they're a bit rusty, innit? No, usually like that was like studio ready.
0: Ah, thank you.
1: Yeah,
0: thank
1: big you. Up for that, man. So what else do we have to expect from you in obviously now the year's kind of
0: simmering down
1: yeah. down but mm. what we got next year?
0: So for the release of this song, we did like a event on the fashion thing. I did like a closet sale, and I got rid of some of my things, and my friends got rid of their some things, and we showed the film the video for Glaze. And
1: oh, there's a video for Glaze.
0: There's a video for Glaze. Yeah.
1: Oh, is it?
0: Yeah. We showed it there, and then I sang, and I realized I need to do more in-person things. I want to like be around people, so
1: yeah,
0: that's more events, like probably free for the beginning, and just want to be.
1: Yeah, man, just be outside.
0: Yeah,
1: just interactive. Mm-hmm. How did you feel like you're more of a person that likes to be in your own space, or do you enjoy being around lots of people while you're doing your music?
0: What do you mean?
1: Like, are you much more of a kind of a people person? You're a people person, or do you like being just with people you know?
0: Generally people I know, but I think I know how to like be around people as well. I think it's a balance. It's a balance.
1: Yeah. All right. Fair enough. Well, we look forward to all your outside events. Let me know if there's anything that I can get crashed.
0: Of course.
1: I will come.
0: Of course.
1: And before we move on, I want to chat a little bit about, you know, the Grammy nominations dropped.
0: Oh, yeah.
1: Yeah. So I wanted to get your opinion on some of the categories.
0: Okay.
1: Because it's like kind of, you know, it's kind of.
0: Let's talk about it.
1: Yeah, let's talk about it. All right, cool. All right, so dropped Grammys 2026 nominations, album of the year.
0: Mm.
1: So for that category, I've highlighted who I think. As you can see.
0: Yeah.
1: There was is it Debi? I don't even know who that is. I'm not going to lie. Oh, Bad Bunny. Bad Bunny's. Yeah. Bad Bunny's album. I don't know how to say his album's name. Swag by Justin Bieber. Man's Best Friend by Sabrina Carpenter. Let God Sort 'Em Out by Clips. Mayhem by Lady Gaga. GNX by Kendrick Lamar. Mutt by Leon Thomas. And Tyler the Creator's album?
0: Chromacopia,
1: that's it. So what are you saying? Who is your kind of favorite?
0: Do you know what? I think the Bad Bunny album is actually really, really good.
1: Yeah.
0: It's also like one of the first years, well, I think it is the first album that wasn't in that by like a Latin person that isn't in the Latin Grammys.
1: Yeah.
0: So it's like the first like mainstream one. So that's like,
1: that's a big look for Bad Bunny.
0: Yeah, it is.
1: Yeah.
0: I did enjoy that album a lot.
1: Yeah.
0: I think I probably listened to GNX most out of everything there, though. Yeah.
1: I feel like out of everything, I would probably listen to GNX most as well.
0: Mm.
1: And obviously, my pick is Let God Sort 'Em Out, Clips. Because I just thought that album banged. Mm. I actually love GNX too, but when I think about like long term listening constant,
0: I
1: think I'm gonna listen to Clips. It'll be interesting. I'm not really sure. I really loved A Mutt by Leon Thomas as well.
0: Yeah.
1: But for me, like just the bars, the music, Pharrell's production, for me that for me is, yeah, I feel like I'm gonna get into a tune, like I'm gonna get
0: I think
1: into
0: though, before you get into it, I think it's also like rare for like older people doing hip-hop and to still have that respect and for it not to be seen in a way, so yeah, there's so much legs with it.
1: 100%. I feel like they made such a big statement in terms of coming out with an album in their 40s. I feel like actually what it showed, they're seasoned, and people, music is music, and people have stories to tell, and all right, and my phone is ringing. And yeah, like I feel like, yeah, for me it was like, yeah, like a proper moment, like just for to have, because for me, like even recently I've been going back to like older hip hop, just because I've been feeling like raw, like the music isn't hitting, the hip hop isn't hitting, and I just want to hear I just want to hear sick hip hop, and I'm not able to hear it. So having an album like this kind of be modern, but like still have that feel of like just somebody who sat at an NPC for ages. He might not even use an NPC, but you know what I mean, because you know you could just hear a lot of, I'm not against splice and blah blah blah, even I use bits of it for my production, but you know when you know someone has kind of really worked, whether you got it from splice or whether you got it from a CD or a record, that person has really worked on the cuts and really worked on the music behind it. It's not just a loop with drums, do you know what I mean, which again I'm not against that because that's hip-hop as well, but like yeah, for me that anyway, that's why I'm really feeling the Clips album. I'm gonna play Ace Trumpets and you're gonna know exactly why I'm going on and on and on.
2: This is culturally inappropriate. Ballerina.

0: Yes.
1: Yeah, so that's my pick for album of the year. And then let's talk about, let me see, what else was there? There was record of the year. Obviously there was, did we already do this one?
2: No.
1: No, yeah. Bad Bunny, is that, do you say that, DTMF?
2: Yeah, I believe so.
1: Yeah, yeah. Man Child by Sabrina Carpenter. Anxiety by Doechii. That song has had too much dialogue, man. Like, that song has had too much dialogue. Wildflower, which I think is hard, by Billie Eilish. Abracadabra, Lady Gaga. Lufa by Kendrick Lamar and SZA, which I think is sick. The Subway, Chapel Roan, ATP by Rosé and Bruno Mars. I know you've got something to say about this.
2: Yeah, where's Raven Renee?
1: Where's Raven Renee?
2: Where's Love Me Not? Yeah. Where is it?
1: Let Me Not. So I love Raven Renee, but I'm like more on like her old stuff. Not that her new stuff isn't good, but that's just when I feel like she took a bit of a gap and she came back, and I feel like it's been slower for me to get back into this music.
2: This song was, it reached, I've got the stats here because I'm very confused.
1: Yeah, go on.
2: She got to a peak of number 7 on the Billboard charts in the US. On the
1: Billboard 200, she got number 7.
2: 100.
1: Yeah,
2: she got number 7. And over here, I think she was top 10 as well. I'm not sure what
1: was
2: number.
1: This the album, yeah?
2: The song.
1: Okay.
2: The song, Love Me Not.
1: Love Me Not.
2: Yeah.
1: Okay, I'm not even gonna lie and say that's in my ecosystem as much as it is for you. Is it? Do you think it's because like I'm not? You're into her. You're a big fan of her.
2: Yeah, I think so. But I think it's also like a woman doing this type of like R&B. This is a pop song, to be fair. But like doing what she's doing and getting to those heights is inspirational. So like I'm more privy to it. But also the song was actually everywhere. Like you open your phone, it's on TikTok. Like everywhere.
1: I hear you. I'm with you. I'm not gonna lie. Like I think like she's sick. Like I feel like I need to I feel like I need to get on my new Raven Renee swag because
2: To the album.
1: Yeah, I flicked through it. That's my problem. I flicked through it, but like,
2: what do you mean flick through it? You didn't listen to it once.
1: No. Listen, I did, but like, I didn't like go back. Usually, like, back and I soak into because I feel like you can never take in an album properly on one listen.
2: Agreed.
1: Like, you can't really judge it really.
2: But
1: yeah, I feel like. Yeah, she's very, very, very sick. And, like, there's one more that I want to go through. What do you think the best progressive R&B album is? So the nominations are Terrence Martin and Keon Dixon, Come As You Are, Access All Area Flow, Homegrown. I know a couple crazy writers on there. I know a few people who wrote on that. I'm sure you do as well. Mm. This is my personal favorite one, Loving Digital, Destin Conrad.
2: Yeah, I thought that
1: one was unexpected. Not that he's not good, but he just done some new stuff on there, man.
2: It sounds grown.
1: Yeah, that's it. Like, and it felt really cohesive more than the other projects for me. Not that, you know what I'm saying?
2: Yeah.
1: Like, I feel like the one before, if I'm going to be real, it didn't hit for me.
2: But then this is his debut album. It's your album. It's serious.
1: Yeah, exactly. Because it was the EPs before, weren't it? And the EPs, they, like, I felt like there was a lot of hype about his EPs. And for me, they just didn't hit. But then, like, when he dropped this, I was like, okay. Like, there was a lot going on. So, and Bilal. I didn't really take in Bilal's this one. Have you? I'm not gonna lie, when I saw nominations, I thought, let me go and add that to my spot, because it's like I can't be talking on things, so you know, I might come back and say maybe Bilal, but I don't know, I didn't really listen to that one. So yeah, and then there's one more that because I work with, you know, Afrobeats artists as well. It was the last one, the African performance. I know who I think's got this one, but we'll talk about the nominees. Best African music performance. So the nominees are Tyler, Push to Start, Gimme That, Ira Star and Wizkid, Hope and Love, Kenny Kenzo. I can't even say the second name, I'm not going to lie. Meehan Martin, that's not even hard, my bad. With You, Davido, Omalay, and Love by Burna Boy. I know that people are a bit like mad that there's no Ghanaians are mad, let me be real. Ghanaians are mad because, you know, Mole, you know, Shake It to the Max. That was the biggest, was big. Like, there's no there's no other, that should have been in there, not going to lie. But for me, I feel like the winner for me is Davido. I feel like he's going to get that. If he doesn't, I'd be surprised. What about you?
2: I think Push to Start is a pop song.
1: Obviously,
2: she's Africa, but African performance, sure. But like,
1: it's she should be in the pop category. It's always like that. It's mad.
2: It's strange.
1: That's a very good, very good observation.
2: Great song though. I really like.
1: Yeah, great song, but it's in the wrong category. Mm. But I like a lot of it. Like, there's a lot of stuff that's all everyone come on. We could talk about
2: anything.
1: Grammy's been doing anything, like we say. But I'm gonna play Omele with you, and then we're gonna say goodbye to another. And just because I love this song, and I've been banging it out the whole year, but I don't really play it on my song because I don't play loads of Afro beats. But this one has definitely got to. Why is it not playing? This one has definitely got to run because it's done a lot for me. It's done a lot for me this 2025. Hold up, let me pull it up. There we go. This is Davido featuring Omele with you, and it's my pick for Best African Performance for the next Grammys.

0: and Omale. With You. And I think it's a banger. That's my pick for best African performance. So, sorry, I know I've hijacked you a bit longer than I was supposed to, but I did want to get your opinion on those one, two things. Thank you so much for coming in, Tora Ayer.
1: Thank you for having me.
0: And, yeah, everyone go and listen to Glaze. That is up on all streaming platforms. And then go and listen to the back catalogue too. Mm. So, yeah, man, big up. Thank you for coming in.
1: Thank you for having me.
0: Oh, good.

crying some Spanish Town, Jamaica. And we have lyrics in soccer. We have big respect to all Farman Scene and big respect to all original DJ Scene. Nicodemus and Red and Galaxy Scene. We have big respect to Dr. LB Scene. We have Bourbon and say a word. And we have big respect to legendary Super Cat Scene. Chaman!

0: The album is very, very sick. Shout out to Jaya. I actually did a show with her time ago in Kent, and she absolutely shelled it. It wasn't really with her, but it was kind of, she was after me, and it was just so sick. This is No Name.
1: What you mean?
0: And I like this one. I miss her on the mic, man.

0: story. 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Listen to me now, okay? You hear me? If you gonna get yours, I'm gonna get mine. This is too.
1: It's nice to hear.
0: Here.
1: No name again. I hope this is a start of more to come. And moving into a track from a young rapper called Vusi, who I think is super sick. Really lo-fi. He produces it himself. And I think he's got a sick future ahead of him. It's raw right now, but you're here for the beginning.

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0: He ends that quite suddenly. 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
1: Yeah. 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You was losing your faith.

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They ain't never been on my radar.

My name is Up. Listen to the drop. If you enjoyed Torah Eye, you can listen back if you missed the interview.

0: This is Opadan Darwin from her new EP named My Name Is Op. She's super, super sick. I'm going to get into a track by Joey Badass. I feel like it's a sick tune. And Briar Steves. It's called Superfly. And it's like a little bit different. It's a little bit different from like some of the other hip hop I play. It's a bit more like what I liked about this record. Obviously, Joey brought out a new album, and I feel like I really like this because it's kind of got that boom bap style. Like kind of, I would say the 2000s-y. I don't know. I'm in that mode at the minute. Like I'm listening through all of Nas's discography this week. I've listened to all of it, and I feel like I'm just in that mood. I just want to hear bars. I just want to hear, but also like the fun side as well. So this kind of captures the fun, I would say mid-2000s, like, I don't know. Let me, you'll hear it. You'll hear it. But yeah, it's called Superfly. Even Superflea, you can even tell by the title. But yeah, this is off of Joey's new record, and I think it's sick.
1: Yeah. What you are
0: witnessing. Throwback vibes.

so sick. 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

0: I won't be here next month in the studio. 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I'll be in Sierra Leone. Then Nate tries that. Run. Enjoy life. I don't buy back. I've topped all these lists. Where's my prize?
1: All I see is 60 day stars and 20 year thousands.

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Good afternoon, Soho. Tune into the sound of the Miles Away Radio Show. Coming to you live and direct from the heart of Soho. It's a joy to be with you this evening. Yeah, my name's Dom. And if you don't know, we are a reissue record label. And we've been going for about 6-7 years now. And yeah, we've been doing this radio show for that amount of time as well. On today's show, I'm delighted to be joined by DJ and collector Sunny D. We'll be chatting to him in a minute. Until then, we'll be rolling through some tunes, starting with that slick space bass. Got a handful of records and some recent finds to play for you. Thanks to Joe for the last 2 hours as well. Yeah, stick with me. This is Miles Away. This is Soho Radio. Here till 10.

0: That's the sound of Yasuku Lovebird and Skindulele, a Dingwalls sounding track, according to Joe. I'm now joined in the studio by Sunny D. This is the Miles Away Radio Show. How are you, Mr. Sunny?
1: I'm good, man. Thank you for having me on. This is great fun. Haven't spoken on the radio in ages. This feels nice.
0: Thank you so much for coming. So I've recently been, I've been following you for a little while, since being involved with Josh, speaking off air about it. You're a collector, DJ, you used to be involved with Josh in the Discotheque Tropical label. What sort of brought you into the musical world? How did you get involved in collecting records, DJing?
1: Good question. I remember it was sort of during university. I was at Manchester University, and I think I was surrounded by music quite a lot when I was at university there. There was lots of house party culture was quite big.
0: Yeah.
1: And I remember sort of being introduced to a lot of disco and house music. And then it was only really sort of when I picked up a pair of DDJ 400s and I started to really take this seriously, that I sort of went down the Discogs kind of rabbit hole, listening to sort of SoundCloud mixes, a lot of online ways to find music, because it was during COVID when this was all happening. So yeah. I didn't have access to the sort of club nights to find my sound. It was just all online. So mainly, SoundCloud and Discogs were probably the two, and then YouTube sort of after that. I kind of discovered it just through digging online, really, honestly. Yeah.
0: Wow. Okay, so it was in COVID when you started to DJ. So since then, it's been not that long, has it?
1: So I've been DJing for 6 years now. So yeah. I've literally been gigging properly, I guess, for maybe sort of 3 or 4 years, maybe, around that, yeah.
0: But what I was trying, sorry, that sounded like it was disrespectful.
1: No.
0: What I meant was, as in how far you've got to in such a short space of time.
1: Right.
0: Amazing.
1: Thank you. I've been really trying and sort of trying to stay busy all the time, constantly try and find new music as well, always take the time every day to get a new song or something to get me energized again. So yeah, no, I put a lot of work in, yeah.
0: So are you on, I don't know, YouTube, Spotify, discovering music? Where'd you get your inspiration?
1: YouTube mainly, and Discogs. I'll do the sort of, on Discogs, looking at the labels and then going through all the artists on that label and then finding an artist and then going through their discography, or having YouTube just sort of they recommend you quite nice stuff on the homepage now. So mainly those two, in and out between those, yeah.
0: It's funny, a previous guest, Mish, he said the same thing about YouTube. He just sits on YouTube and, lets the kind of algorithm take him in some ways and get some really good stuff.
1: Oh my God, there's so much good stuff, so much out there on YouTube. You can you just find so much stuff that they even just tell you to listen to, and I'm this is easy, isn't it? What, this on the homepage? Great. I'll take a listen to that. And then go through the artists, all the same stuff, yeah.
0: And in the last kind of month or so, you've been incredibly busy. So you've been in Ibiza.
1: Yeah.
0: You've been all over the place. And I mean, you've been to Brazil in not so recent future, not too distant future, sorry. It must be quite surreal, getting that flight to Ibiza, and
1: I was what the fuck, what's going on here? I was there's just lots of stag do's and everything. Yeah. It's just what am I doing here? It was great fun though. Pikes is just crazy. I was there for Disco, so I'm a resident for this Disco in London. They're amazing, these guys.
0: You did the Fabric one, because I went to that one. I think I saw you DJ at that Fabric one.
1: The Louis Vega night.
0: Yes.
1: Yeah, that was super fun as well. I was in room 3 for that. I think I started, I was 2:45 till closing. Great fun. But Ibiza was great, man. It was awesome. The vibe is just so unique at Pikes. It's a swimming pool and there's a tennis court around. It's just it feels a dream when you're there. And the set was fun. So
0: What did you play?
1: I went full sort of, at the start I was kind of playing it a little bit more sort of world disco stuff, and then I thought, I'm just gonna go full disco for the last hour, and that was just the full for feel good happy music at the end. Yeah.
0: So when you're thinking about putting your sets together, is your way of processing it to come up with playlists and kind of thinking about what might suit the night, or is it just completely go there free for all in your mind and whatever kind of works and whatever you're feeling in that moment?
1: Yeah, it really depends. Like, it for me, it's really important on like knowing my like set time and like how long my set is, because I'll probably prepare a lot more like for the shorter set sometimes, I find, because you know, you want it to be like concise in that 2 hours or an hour sometimes that you have or whatever. So I will usually like do lots of preparation for those. But when I do like a longer set, maybe like a sort of 3 hour or longer, usually I'm just open-minded to whatever, you know. Like I've got like coming up, I'm at Coco and Sada Bahar's playing, so that's going to be like very disco orientated. So I've been, and that's an hour and a half, so I've been really like focused on disco for this one.
0: Yeah,
1: so I'll prepare a lot of that, you know, going digging for that. But usually if it's longer sets, I'll be a bit more chill about it and just kind of see where it goes and just be less like nice. Into the digging before. Yeah.
0: And you mentioned the disco nights. How did you get involved with them? Because I know that you've got other residencies at, was it Don't Vote with Disco?
1: Yes, yeah. So I reached out to the disco guys like when I just started gigging, literally just hit them up on Instagram, kind of asking, you don't get sort of thing, being like, love what you do. It'd be awesome to get involved. And then they just took a chance at me. Literally, I had barely like any output on Instagram. I wasn't gigging a lot. But I had a few radio shows, because that was like a big part of my start, was Loose FM, Brixton Radio, like these stations that gave me a chance to play my stuff and find like what I like. So I had like a SoundCloud, and you know, people could hear me, but obviously no club sets, you know. So they just gave me a chance, and then since then I've been with them for like a few years now, and just had amazing memories and parties with them. And same with Don't Fuck With Disco, these guys are just amazing. They throw these like super extravagant parties, everyone's dressed up, they got like hats, it's like no hats you can't get in sort of policy, so everyone just looks so fun and like goofy, and it's just great. Like, yeah, so we're doing that for a few years, both of those. Yeah.
0: And do you find that you go through kind of moments of being into a certain genre, then being into another genre, and it just kind of flows in a natural way, or is it more you maybe try and find records or get into a certain style for a particular gig that you're doing? Because I know from my point of view, sometimes if I know I've got this gig coming up, well, I'm going to go to the shop and try and buy records in this style because I want to play those records at the gig. But then at the same time, maybe, you know, the gig comes around and you're not actually feeling them that much.
1: No, I know. It's so hard to predict. I'm kind of like a bit of both. I think, like, as I said, for the Sada Bahar one, I'm like digging heavy for that. But usually, no, I feel like I obsess over like one genre, and then I have like a period where I'm just into it heavy, you know, like Afro disco at the moment, sort of like that 80s kind of like early, like mid 80s Afro disco kind of stuff I'm heavy into at the moment. So I will obsess and then kind of go somewhere else. While also, if I have a gig, like a big gig that I'm really preparing for, I will also be into like whatever that kind of vibe is. Yeah.
0: Sick. I wanted to also talk about like production, because I know you've done a few edits over the years, and also those edits have been played by, you know, people like Antal and Hooney. Is that something you want to like do more of? Is that like a passion to you?
1: Definitely. I feel like I've always been saying to myself that I want to start making like my own music, like starting production, like my own Sunny D Productions, like but it's definitely something in the works for sure. I have that kind of desire, just not like the sort of equipment and sort of full drive to do it just yet, but definitely in the future for sure. Yeah,
0: because I guess lots of people do it, don't they, after being a DJ for a while, you know. I guess you kind of learn what the dance floor really wants, and maybe you hear a track and it kind of almost naturally works, because you know that if that you edited that track in a certain way, it would work way better. So yeah, it's interesting. I always like to hear people, because a lot of people who I know would love to also, you know, put out music, and I think it's a really valuable string to add to your bow as well, because I know you've been involved in labels. You recently left Discotheque Tropical, but you know, how did you and Josh get involved with each other to start that label?
1: Well, we met through Loose FM, and it was sort of like a pop-up, I think, that we both I heard the end of his set and I was like loving his tunes. It was Terry Callier, I Don't Want to See Myself Without You. So it's an unbelievable tune. He played that and I was like, this guy's got it. I was like, nice. So we got talking, and then I would go to his house like a fair bit, and we would just kind of like jam, just listen to tunes. We were like, he sort of showed me a lot of like the Zouk stuff, and I had like loads of like soca stuff that I liked as well, and we sort of found like together, like kind of sharing that love of like tropical music together, which was so nice to have, because it was just gave you that spark, you know. I was like, oh man, I really want to start digging for this, you know this is really exciting music, you know, when you hear something and it's you can't put your finger on like why you love it, but it's just like special. So yeah, we had loads of amazing memories like together digging and just sort of finding this like love of sort of tropical Afro-Caribbean Latin American music, really.
0: So we invited you on to do a guest mix. What can we expect from your mix?
1: Ooh, I guess some Afro disco stuff, maybe Afro housey bits, maybe. We'll see where it goes. I sort of just go with the flow. I don't know too much, but definitely some disco as well. Yeah, for sure.
0: Sweet. All right, well, over to you for the next however long, really. Let's go.

Tune into the sound of the Miles Away Radio Show. Sunny D has been in the mix for the last 45 minutes. Wow. Amazing. Such a good mix. If you missed any of it, you can catch up on the Mixcloud almost immediately. And if you want any IDs, I'm sure Mr. Sunny will be much obliging. But yeah, we've got about 25 minutes left. And we're going to go for a little back-to-back. Why not? Tuesday night. Heart of Soho. Let's go.

0: Yes, yes, yes. Unfortunately, that is our last one. Thank you so much for joining us today. If you did miss any of the show, catch it on the Mixcloud. Be posted maybe tomorrow morning, I reckon. We'll also post a little something out, giving us some highlights from the show. And thank you to Sunny D for joining us today. Did you enjoy yourself?
1: Oh man, that was great fun. I really enjoyed that. I love the little back to back at the end. That was great. And it's such a nice studio, this. Really,
0: yeah,
1: nice.
0: We were commenting on the quality of the Tannoy speakers, weren't we?
1: It's
0: absolutely class in here, to be fair.
1: Yeah, definitely want them in my living room. That'd be nice. Yeah, that'd be very nice.
0: Quickly before we go, where can people find you? Where can people see you play next time you're playing out?
1: Yeah, so I'm going to be at Two More Years this Saturday, and then on the 16th of August I've got Coco, which would be really nice. I'm going to be warming up there 11 to 12:30, I think it is. Yeah.
0: That's going to be great.
1: Oh, I can't wait. I'm buzzing. I'm so buzzing. So yeah, that's where you can catch me this month. Yeah, yeah.
0: Nice one. Well, anyone listening, go and check out Sunny D. You won't regret it. From us, we'll see you on the 19th of September for another Miles Away party at Hackney Grow. And until then, we'll see you at We Out Here if you're going. Drop us a message. We'd be lovely to catch up. Okay. Let's say goodbyes. See you later.
1: Take care.

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We have so many beautiful tunes to play you. In the last hour of the show, we will be joined by harpist Rachel Kichlu, who will be sharing tracks by some artists who inspire her. There are also many London upcoming shows that we want to recommend, and lots of beautiful new records to welcome into the world. Starting with Universal Language by Rose Killer Shuffler. This is her song, Boy Face.

You are listening to Little Trouble Girls. We've been celebrating women in music on Soho Radio for the past 10 years, playing songs from your past, your present, and your future. That was Regina Collage with Pain from her new release Horizons, which I encourage you to spin. And it is now time to talk about our album of the month, which is Norma Winston live at Maida Vale, recorded at the legendary BBC Studios. It revisits music from across Norma's extraordinary career with a beautiful group of incredibly talented musicians, including Elliot Garvin, Mark Lockhart, Oren Marshall, and her sons Alex and Leo Taylor. Giles Peterson called the session possibly the biggest highlight of all his years at the BBC, and you will easily hear why.

That was Edge of Time, the title track from Norma Winston's first record under her own name, released on Argo in 1972. John Taylor plays piano on that record, and a few years later they formed Azimuth with Kenny Wheeler. And there is something very beautiful about hearing Norma return to this music more than 50 years later, now with John's sons, Leo and Alex, playing alongside her. I find so inspiring that she's still exploring and still sounding completely herself after many years of making extraordinary music. And that is part of what makes Live at Maida Vale so special. It doesn't feel like a retrospective. The music is still moving and changing, carried by a new generation of musicians, while Norma's voice remains right at the center of it. I really love how much space there is around the voice on this recording. Leo Taylor's drumming, for example, which is so subtle and always serving the song rather than crowding it. We'll hear one more from the record. This is The Tunnel, a piece that first appeared on Azimuth's debut for ECM in 1977.

That was The Tunnel from our album of the month, Norma Winston live at Maida Vale. And if you want to hear Norma live, she'll be at the Barbican on Friday the 20th of November as part of Church of Sound's 10th birthday celebration. It's a night dedicated to the past, present and future of British jazz. And here is more beautiful new music for you, dear listeners, this time by Queen Erykah Badu.

Make It Right by Rysak K, who's opening for Erika Spacek at the Dome on the 9th of October. As per usual, we're spoiled for gigs in London. Dara Dorian is playing with Vanishing Twin on Thursday, the 29th of October at Earth, and this is Hell Island.

Reached down into the deepest white by Ruth Goller, who's playing tonight at Café Auto with our friend Robin Rocket. And this is We Need Imperfection.

Free by Megabug, who's playing solo on the 20th of October at the Lexington. And before that, you heard Laetitia Sadier covering Lerita Mitsuko. Laetitia is playing the King Alfred Phoenix Theatre on October 23rd with her friend A Ghost Colin, who's also playing on the 14th at Folklore with Marisi and Shoko Yoshida. This is Shoko's Natsu no Asobi.

Tara Clark in Trio with the title track of their new album, Somewhere Good. They are playing the ICA on October 20th and 21st. Next on the track list is Eliza Oakes with a cover of a classic we all love. She's playing the Old Church on October 13th.

You're listening to Little Trouble Girls, and it's now time for our guest harpist Rachel Kishlu to take over and tell us about some songs by musicians who inspire her. Let's first hear an extract from her wonderful album, Flirty Ghosts.

Hello, how are you? My name is Rachel Kitchlew. I'm a harpist and a designer based in South London, and I'm on Little Trouble Girls to talk about four women in music who really inspire me. So first on my list of inspirational harpists is Mary Lattimore. I have just let slip that there are multiple harpists on this list, but perhaps that's not that surprising. Anyway, Mary is a classically trained harpist and composer who I think is based in Los Angeles. And she started playing the harp when she was 11, having previously played the piano, which I think is a fairly usual trajectory for a harpist, to start piano, then harp. But Mary's own mother, Layla Hall Lattimore, is a professional harpist also. So Mary grew up with the instrument and classical music in the home already. And I think Mary and her mother, Layla, performed together live relatively recently. And Mary also studied harp performance at the Eastman School of Music, and then sort of later moved into experimental music with the harp. And she's performed with lots of amazing musicians, such as members of Arcade Fire, and she's recorded for Jarvis Cocker for an album, I think it's called Future Compilations. Further Complications. Yeah. It's not a compilation album. It was released in 2009. She played on three tracks, and I looked this up because someone asked me to record on a disco album, and I wanted a reference for it. Anyway, there's a really good disco track called You're In My Eyes, brackets, disco song. And it's, close brackets, and it's all about basically the narrator of the song kind of thinks he's seen a lover or an old lover on a dance floor at a festival or a nightclub or something, and he's dancing with her, and it's not sure, he isn't sure if he's actually imagining her or if it's actually just memory and nostalgia, and he's hoping that the song never ends because he thinks as long as the song keeps continuing, the moment won't end, and you're not really sure if it's real or not, or if it's just an illusion. That was a great track for me because I think as a harpist, it can be quite easy to sit back and think, okay, I'm just going to be doing sparkly bits here and there. But in that even quite dense sort of disco track, there's no confusion to who you're listening to playing the harp. It's definitely unmistakably Mary Lattimore's playing, which is really cool, especially as she plays a line in Healy, which lots of harpists play, and she uses a line 6 effects pedal, which many, many harpists and many, many musicians use. So yeah, it's a great one. But I think I got into Mary's music only about 4 or 5 years ago because I had seen that Cafe Otto had promoted a gig that she was playing. I think it was kind of post-COVID, maybe 2022. And I don't think I'd been to that many gigs post-COVID. And I remember being hungover and about an hour before had gone to see Everything Everywhere All at Once. So it was naturally an absolute emotional wreck. But I went to the gig, and I think my elderly Labrador Samson, who was 16 and a half, had recently passed away, which obviously just added layers of emotion to the situation. And then Mary has this track called Otis Walks Into the Woods, and she played solo harp, and it's almost too much for me to describe now, but yeah, Otis Walks Into the Woods is about her own Labrador who walks into the woods never to be seen again. And I wasn't aware that, I hadn't been in a situation where a harpist could play as a soloist like that. And it was just a really inspiring and amazing evening. I think that her playing, I think you can tell when listening to her live that her playing is very void of ego. And she's also a big fan of The Cure, which is always a good sign.

The song I've picked and why is actually not Otis Walks Into the Woods. It's another song that's on the same album. The album is called At the Dam, and the song I've picked is The Quiet at Night, because it's 4 minutes shorter than Otis Walks Into the Woods, and I've already talked too much, and it's 4:30 a.m. while I record this.

Next, I'm going to talk a little bit about Laurie Anderson, who is, of course, the American artist and composer, musician, poet, filmmaker. She combines music and spoken word with film and technology and performance art. And she uses electronic instruments and has written books and makes huge multimedia performances and was NASA's first ever artist in residence in 2002. I think I find Laurie Anderson particularly inspiring because she seems to be, I don't get a sense that there's lots of conforming going on. And I find that inspiring and uplifting. And I think that looking and listening and watching and reading her work, you get a sense that she's constantly asking questions. And it's not like she's sort of found a niche and just sat in it forever and allowed herself to be sort of marketable and fit into these sections. She just continues to go and keep pushing and keep pushing and keep asking and keep expanding. And I really think that that's just very exciting. When Laurie Anderson was 12 years old, she had a horrendous accident when she misjudged the gap between a diving board and a swimming pool and then fell, landed on concrete and really badly fractured her spine and was paralysed. And the doctors said, oh, you'll never walk again. And she kind of internally said to herself, are these people even doctors? Who are these people? And then made a complete recovery, which I think in itself is very inspiring. I think I probably came across her first when listening to her track Oh Superman, which I still find really emotive and emotional to listen to. And I remember listening to it in my bedroom when I was probably about 18. I then went on to a YouTube deep dive and came across her car horn choir, which is when she collected various tones of car horns and then arranged them and then conducted them as a choir. And I just thought, this is so bonkers. And I love how, I loved how it was documented. And I loved how hard everyone who was involved was trying, how hard she was trying, and the level of light-hearted comedy in it as well. I just thought it was great. I loved it. But anyway, then I came across another video of hers, which was a life of stories where she talked about lots of different things, but she also talked about how she described herself and calling herself a multimedia artist and how it's actually really easy for artists to become pigeonholed by other people to make their lives easier. She was just advising young artists to resist being put into categories because they were corporate tools, and it was actually just all about them making their work easier to package you up and sell you, rather than you just being allowed to express yourself and obsess over whatever interests you most want to obsess over. And she said something like, I'm an artist because I want to be free. And I found that really, really helpful at the time. Anyhow, I'm back on to dogs and grief and loss again. But I came across Heart of a Dog, which is Laurie Anderson's documentary about her beloved terrier, Lolabelle. And it's all around love and death and Buddhist teachings and grief and the consciousness and letting go. And she created this amazing soundtrack that was released via Nonesuch Records. And it's kind of this really beautifully narrated, anecdotal, meandering selection of stories that are interconnected with philosophy. And
It's definitely quite shocking and moving at times. And I rewatched it recently. I was thinking about Larry Mattimore's track, which reminded me of a line that Laurie said in the film, which is something like, "What are days for? To wake us up, to put between the endless nights. What are nights for? To fall through time into another world." And the soundscape that she creates is really otherworldly. And yeah, very quite menacing, but not disruptive. At the end of the documentary for the soundtrack, Laurie Anderson picks Turning Time Around, which is by Lou Reed, and dedicates it to him, but doesn't mention him in the actual documentary. But the song I'm going to choose from Heart of a Dog is Flow, which is also the closing track from her album Homeland and is in Heart of a Dog. But I picked it because it's beautiful and meditative and instrumental, which leaves plenty of space for your own thoughts and emotions.

0: Next, I'll talk about Dorothy Ashby. She was an American jazz harpist, singer and composer and pianist from Detroit who released 12 albums and just was so influential in establishing the harp as a serious jazz instrument. Her father, Wiley Thompson, was a self-taught jazz guitarist who would invite some pals over, and then Dorothy kind of grew up around all these musicians who would visit their home, and she would accompany them on piano that she'd learn and guitar that she would learn from her dad. She started off playing bass and saxophone as well before she ended up concentrating on the harp. But when she began her career, the harp was kind of mostly associated with classical orchestras, and even though she wanted to play jazz, some jazz musicians were kind of reluctant to do that. So Dorothy organised free concerts and played dances and weddings and nightclubs just to prove to everyone that the harp could swing and improvise and it was just the best instrument that existed, obviously. And then Dorothy and her husband John founded the Ashby Players, who were a black theatre company that staged plays about subjects that were really important and affecting the Detroit black community, including racism and welfare. And John would write the scripts and Dorothy could compose the music. Dorothy continues to inspire me all the time through her writing and her music, particularly her Afro harping album that she made in 1968 is and was particularly influential to me and probably every harpist who improvises, because it moved away from traditional jazz and then combined harp with so many different other influences like funk and soul and Brazilian music and Middle Eastern sounds and psychedelic orchestration. And it just showed that the harp could be beautifully smooth, really experimental, rhythmic, and just completely contemporary and like no other harp everyone had ever heard anyone play before. I find Dorothy so inspiring because of her gorgeous warm tone and groove and unusual sort of rhythmic ideas and rhythmic feels that she brings to her music, particularly like soul vibrations, which I'm very lucky to play with some fantastic musicians in Sholto when we do play live, and also my own band when we play live, which means I get to explore her amazing music in my own life and play and explore it that way, which is really, really cool. I think I came across Dorothy Ashby when I was about 15 or 16, when my Auntie Sophie and Uncle Jonathan gave me an Afro harping CD alongside a Joanna Newsom CD. And I remember thinking, well, one CD got much more of a look in than the other did. And I remember listening on repeat to Action Line and Lonely Girl, which were the Dorothy Ashby tracks on the Afro harping CD. Which I think probably were the ones that initially jumped out at me the most. And the way that the music's actually recorded just makes you feel like you are in the room with the musicians watching the session live. The track I'm going to go for is called The Moving Finger from the album The Rubaiyat of Dorothy Ashby. I hope I'm pronouncing that right. The title refers to a collection of quadrains, so four-line poems, most famously written by the Persian poet Omar Khayyam, who inspired Dorothy Ashby's 1970s spiritual jazz masterpiece. It's amazing and also inspirational to me because of the combination of instruments she puts together as well. I think there's harp, really interesting vocals at the beginning, flute, oboe, koto, piccolo, flute, vibraphone, amazing vibraphone solo, kalimba, violin. It kind of reminds me a little bit of Celine Desberg's beautiful music because it's kind of funky, but and the combination of music is, sorry, instruments is really interesting. And this is really lovely, warm, but also gentle groove at times, kind of puts you in a trance and it's just brilliant. Yeah, the vibraphone solo is amazing. Naturally, having said all of this, I definitely don't want to come across as Joanna Newsom bashing because I really love her playing and I think she's an amazing vocalist and writer. And one of my favourite songs ever is on Vashti Bunyan's album Looking Aftering in the expanded version. And it's a track called If I Were. And it's just very hauntingly beautiful. Joanna Newsom plays all over the album. But that track particularly I really love. And I think it's about what it might be like if one person left a relationship, and how these both of these lovers sort of wonder what it would be like if the other followed them or just gives up altogether. And it kind of goes between optimistic and cynicism and, you know, insecurity and fear of rejection. Buying a car or a hat is sort of, they're trying to distracting themselves with these material things instead of communicating whether or not they should continue. But I think overall it's mostly about two people who may love each other but are too uncertain to express it honestly. And I just think it's a beautiful little song. So I can't pick two. So I'm picking The Moving Finger, but please listen to the Vashti Bunyan one because it's great.
1: The Moving Finger writes...

0: Finger writes, and having writ, moves on.
1: So I think I'd probably heard David Axelrod's music before I met Sholto and also Sid Kemp, who introduced me initially to David Axelrod. However, I'd obviously heard his music before because he'd been sampled so many times, and also you know, by an incredible range of artists, from producers and hip hop artists like DJ Shadow and Lauryn Hill. And I became much more aware of David Axelrod because Oscar, as in Sholto, and Sid Kemp and others in the band had put together a sort of tribute of Axelrod and had performed it at the Jazz Cafe, which I loved. And then we have also been playing House of Mirrors, which has been really great to add into the sets. Really good. But more recently, I was on a beach in Dorset with George Nelson from Moments Notice, when he was asking me what I was up to, and I was saying that the Sholto lot are playing, this is a good time to plug this now, I feel, they're going to be playing David Axelrod again at 229 on the 28th of October. I don't know when this comes out, but if it comes out before then, you should head over to that because it's going to be amazing. Anyway, and I was telling George about this, and he said, oh, you should look into Carol Kay, because she's the heart of the rhythm section on all of these recordings. And so I kind of did a big deep dive into her amazing catalogue, and I listened to her playing and the music in a completely different way, and needed to know more about her. So then I read her interview on Women in Sound, which is a great interview, and it really made me appreciate how she talks about playing, and how she talks about sort of muting to create a warm but defined feeling and sound, and then kind of leaving gaps rather than filling every available space, which I feel like I'm hyper aware of. So it was quite nice to read it from such an inspiring musician. And it's just really cool and inspiring to hear and discover how much music she has sort of shaped, and all this music that I've enjoyed for so much of my life, that she's been behind it. I'm trying to condense this, which feels very wrong because Carol Kay is amazing. And going into this deep dive of all the music and the incredible artists that Carol Kay has written and played for is kind of mind-blowing. Everyone from Barbra Streisand, Nancy Sinatra, Diana Ross and the Supremes, Tina Turner, Cher, Ella Fitzgerald, Dusty Springfield, Peggy Lee. And she also played on one of my favourite albums, the Beach Boys album. She played on Pet Sounds, Good Vibrations, God Only Knows, Wouldn't It Be Nice, and Elvis Presley, who's a big one in my house. And so it's quite mind-boggling. Simon and Garfunkel as well. But anyway, having said all of this, I have picked a David Axelrod track. The reason for that is because I've picked Holy Thursday, and it's from the 1968 album Song of Innocence, which I've kind of got to know quite well. And the album was inspired by the poetry of William Blake, another bloke. Where am I going with this? Anyway, Holy Thursday is the second track, and it's one of Axelrod's most iconic recordings. It's a 5.5 minute composition that moves between heavy, dramatic sections, incredibly slick funk, and moments of just incredible beauty. But anyway, during this track, there are these huge swells of strings and enormous melodic chords and psychedelia with heavy rhythms. And Carol's bass is what anchors all of it. And her playing gives the track this amazing movement, but is the foundation of everything underneath the enormous orchestral situation that's, orchestral arrangement that's happening at the time. And so it kind of shows that even though she's a session musician, her bass playing shapes the entire feeling of the recording without pulling attention away from the music as a whole. And without her anchor and her trusted ear and her taste and knowledge, the track wouldn't be anything like it is.

0: That was Rachel Kichlew's beautiful harp playing on Tom McBrien's new single, released as a lovely, wonderful sound, 7-inch. As Rachel recommended, don't forget to go see Sholto playing Axelrod at 229 on Great Portland Street on Wednesday, the 28th of October, with a 12-piece band of killer musicians. A lot of them happen to be women. Thanks to Rachel Kichlew for her wonderful selection. Make sure to check out her album Flirty Ghost. Rachel is also playing a very special event on October 23rd where she's exhibiting her design work. The show is called Urban Fungarium and it's at Omvet Gardens in North London. So many shows to go to. I'm starting a new residency at Jazzu on Friday. It's called Cherish and it's going to be super lovely. My guest is Susumu Mukai from Zongambin and Holly Tong on Friday. And I'm also playing a solo Aiko Sherry set on Saturday at the Southwark Legion Community Club in Kennington. I will be playing that track, so come say hi.
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This is Soho Radio.

Good morning, Glory, everyone. How are we doing? Welcome to Morning Glory. Welcome to Soho Radio. Welcome, one and all. It's a Thursday. It's Mezzanine Thursday, which means more music and less chat this morning for the next couple of hours. Keeping ourselves warm as the wind and the rain is a-howling outside. Those two tracks were a tribute to the brilliant guitar player and songwriter and producer, Steve Cropp, who very sadly died yesterday, aged, I think he was 83, 84, played on more records you and I've had hot dinners put together. And that first tune, Sitting on the Dock of the Bay, of course, the classic by Otis Redding, also that was written by Steve Cropper with Otis Redding, and that was Aretha Franklin, also written and produced by Steve Cropper. Rest in peace, Steve Cropper. Oh, it's amazing. I tell you what, it's been a busy morning. I'm kind of tired out already and I haven't even started. Anyway, this track goes out to my friend Catherine.

You're listening to Morning Glory here on Soho Radio on this rather wet and windy Thursday morning. But fear not, we're nice and dry inside. Stay inside, that's what I say. That was Friday Brown with a tune called Getting Nowhere. Let's go nowhere. That's a good idea, actually, Friday. Mary Lee Whitney with Don't Come A-Knocking. Kathy Kissoon with Don't Let It Rain. Too late, Kathy. The Cookies with Wounded. Jackie DeShannon, This Little Boy of Mine. And Graham Gouldman kicking that section off with No Milk Today, which of course was made famous by Herman's Hermits. And that goes out to my friend Catherine. We've got a mix today from Tala Vala, one they did for us a couple of years ago. Brilliant, eclectic mix of tripped out, psyched out music. So I'll play that in about 15 minutes. First up, here's the 3 Degrees. Everybody loves the 3 Degrees.

0: that's rather an abrupt end, isn't it? That was Talavala from their latest album, which came out this year, called Fields Fictions. And that tune was called Gimme the String. And before that, we heard George and Greer with a tune called To Me It's Storming. Kind of weatherish. I don't know. Anyway, Liz Shelley with No More Love. And the 3 Degrees kicking that section off with a great tune called Contact. So I've just played Talavala there, a track from their latest album. Talavala have been putting records out since about 2017, I believe. Great stuff. We've always played their music on the show. They've done 3 albums now. Not many people know about Talavala, but you should go and check their records out. I'm sure they're on all streaming services, including the wonderful Cobuzz, of course. Anyway, that was their latest single, Give Me the String. And what we've got now is a mix from Talavala. This will show you their influences. Now, this is wonderful. This will take you to another dimension and bring you back again with a smile on your face. I'll see you on the other side.
1: Hey, yo! Yo! Yo! How's everybody doing? Everybody cool?
2: Okay.
1: All right, we're going to just start playing some music.

You are listening to... I forgot what you listened to just then. You listened to Morning Glory. That's what I was going to say, something else. I don't know what I was going to say. Anyway, you're listening to Morning Glory here on Soho Radio. And that was a wonderful hour-long mix put together by Tala Vala. It was in celebration of their album Fields Fiction, which came out earlier this year, which is well worth getting hold of and listening to. We played a track earlier on. So anyway, thank you to John from Tala Vala for putting that together a few months ago. Let's nip over to Cuba.

かな。そっか。じゃあせっかくだから磨いてもらおうかね。

taken from a great compilation that Soul Jazz put out a few years ago called Boombox. That was Neil B and a track called Body Rock. And before that, Jaguar No Me with Doki Doki, a tune I played a few times before, actually. And before that, from Cuba, again, another compilation from the Soul Jazz label called Cuba Music and Revolution. And that was Grupo Iraquera. Yeah, you've been listening to Morning Glory today on this Thursday. Tomorrow's Friday, isn't it? Looking forward to it already, my friends. Keep warm today, won't you? Keep dry. Big shout out to Graham Gouldman for our Cobos track of the day, No Milk Today. Shout out as well, of course, to the late, great Steve Cropper, who very sadly died yesterday. And also shout out to Tala Vala for their brilliant mix that we played earlier on. Originally played it, I think it was a year ago, maybe 2 years ago. Anyway, it sounded great today as well. Thank you very much to John and everybody involved with Tala Vala for that. We're going to go back to Cuba for the last track of the day. As the wickets tumble, the music keeps on coming. Look after yourself. I'll be back tomorrow.

there was a fella standing on the street corner named Blue Boy. I was walking up the street one day, and he seemed to be selling something. So I asked this guy next to me, I said, "Who is he? What's he selling?" And everyone around me started laughing. And someone said, "Blue Boy is a special kind of merchant. He sells trips, dreams, color cartoon carnivals, and even life." It sounded good, so I bought it. And I took a pill, and it just exploded. And there were lights flashing. And then as I drifted back, I saw a fella, a beggar, standing on the street. He was a peculiar kind of beggar. He had on a cashmere coat and wingtip shoes. And up the street came a hard, mangled body figure, just barely making it. And this beggar had the gall to stand up in his cashmere coat and wingtip shoes and ask this horrid figure, Mister, could you give me a dime? Could you give me a dime?" Is my mind. God, give me back my mind.

Good morning, Glory, everyone. How are we today? Welcome to Thursday. Welcome to Morning Glory and welcome to Soho Radio. Now, in answer to your text, Anthony, because you just texted me, Susan Christie was born in Philadelphia. And that's from an album called Paint a Lady, a track called Yesterday, Where's My Mind, originally recorded in the late 1960s, but never released until 2006 on the Finders Keepers label. The album is called Paint a Lady. It's wonderful. I was going to play a track called Rainy Day, but it's not raining.

I'm not sure if it was, actually. Well, not where I am, anyway. That's Jeb Lloyd Nichols from 1990, and As the Rain. And that's the Adrian Sherwood On You Sound remix, which you can get on a 12-inch. Well, you used to be able to get on a 12-inch. I don't think you probably can on, like, Discogs or something. Anyway, Forest before that with a tune called Graveyard. We had Tala Vala from their third album, which is called Modern Hysteric, from a few years ago. That was called Beach Tranquilizer. And before that, we had Pete and Dud. Yeah, Peter Cook and Dudley Moore with Bedazzled. And Isan Almunzer before that with a tune called Girlfriend. Happy Girlfriend.

0: are the MC5 with Shaking Street, which I've made our Cobuzz track of the day because it's one of the greatest tracks ever recorded. Well, it is this morning anyway. From their album Back in the USA, which came out on the Atlantic label in 1970, I think. Or maybe it was a little bit later than that. Anyway, the MC5 and Shaking Street. Spaceman 3 with Revolution. We had Corner Shop with 6 AM Julanda Shear. The Chills from New Zealand with Pink Frost. Ryan Adams with My Winding Wheel. Mazzy Star kicked all that off, in case you're wondering, with Fade Into You. We all love a bit of Mazzy Star, don't we, Simon? Anyway, that's, you know what, I was just about to say thanks for listening, but we've got another hour to go. I'm going to hand it over to DJ Tolton. DJ Tolton, originally from Chile, has been sending me mixes into the show for several years now. And I've dug out an old one. This is the 5th one he did for us. Ask me when it was. I can't remember. But I do know it was good. So I'm going to leave you with this. And I'll be back tomorrow at, what time? 8 o'clock, shall we say? Yeah, got a great show for you tomorrow. Our friend Steve has done us another mix. Steve Sully. Anyway, that's tomorrow. So tune in tomorrow at 8 o'clock and you'll be listening to that mix. But this, in the meantime, is DJ Tolton. Look after yourselves, everyone. You know I love you.
1: This is Russ Burgess. While travelling throughout the country, lecturing and experimenting in extrasensory perception, so many people believe that they possess ESP, ask me how they can develop it. The obvious conclusion was to prepare this record to keep it directly to the point, so that it will assist you in developing your ESP abilities to a greater and more reliable degree. I will explain as briefly as possible how you can increase these latent psychic powers to its fullest potential.

now almost blind, although the watchman never thinks so. But he's so much knowledge stored in his fingertips that being blind hardly matters. His hat is the skin of a clouded leopard, and through his ears are the carved red prongs from the beak of a horned dove. Carved red prongs from the beak of a horned dove.

The oldest carver is now almost blind, although to watch him you'd never think so. But he's so much knowledge stored in his fingertips that being blind hardly matters. His hat is the skin of a clouded leopard, and through his ears are the carved red prongs from the beak of a hornbill. Carved red prongs from the beak of a hornbill.

0: pornography.
1: Boys and girls, your attention please. Here is your group. Henry Delgado and the stage. For amuse and also for you dance boys. 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Cáscara de plátano, mostaza, orégano, hierbabuena, volare, cantar. Ready now, listen to me. One, two, three, four. Let's go, baby. Come on, Jerry. 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

0: This is Russ Burgess. 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Every muscle, every part of your body. 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

Good morning, everybody. I'm back on Soho Radio after what feels like 10 years. I haven't been back since before Christmas. It's my first show of 2026, and I'm so happy to be here. It feels like ages. I'm going to be here until midday, and I have got a very special guest joining me in the studio later on, which, if you follow me on Instagram, you'll know exactly who it is, but if not, stay tuned to find out. 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So come and join me, come and say hi.

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So if you have any problems, any issues, or anything you want me to discuss, I'm going to do my best job, try my hardest at being a big sister and give you some advice. 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I'm going to be playing a mixture of genres, but mostly R&B and soul today, so I hope you're all warm and comfy. Stay locked.

0: That last song you heard was Lake Street Dive with Better Than, and this is Chicken Grease by the one and only D'Angelo. If you're watching us on the Mixcloud or the Discord, then you will see that I've got a very special guest next to me right now. Do you want to introduce yourself?
1: Hello everyone, it's me, Alicia, from If We Don't Laugh.
0: Yes it is. So if you guys aren't familiar or you've just joined in on the show right now, this is my younger sister Alicia. We have a podcast together called If We Don't Laugh, We'll Cry. And it's all about grief, but we try and make it quite lighthearted. There's a lot of dark humour. When people hear that we have a podcast about grief, they usually squirm. I don't know if you've noticed that.
1: Yeah, but it is actually quite fun, and it's funny. And all we're trying to do is normalise the conversation around grief, really, by talking about what we've been through every single day, which is chaos at all times.
0: Chaos at all times, and yeah, our New Year's definitely been like that. It's very chaotic at the moment, but we're here, we're enjoying some nice tunes, and even though it's raining outside, we're going to try and make you all feel a bit better. So you, like I said before, if you have any problems or issues, I'm sure everyone has problems, but anything you want us to discuss on air, then please send it over on the Mixcloud or onto the Instagram, which is @ifwedontlaugh or @amyfrat.
1: Woo.

That last song was Dream Symbol by HTRK, and this is Be Mine by Candessa. You know what, guys? Usually, I'm not much into astrology and all of that stuff, but I've been speaking with my friend recently, and she's been explaining things to me, such as the end of the year of the snake and the Capricorn new moon in January, and a lot of it's been making a lot of sense for me. So I just wanted to say, if any of you guys are feeling like there's anything big up in the air at the moment, you know, you're going through some big changes, then it's because the year of the snake's coming to a close. You're shedding the final bits of emotional baggage for you to enter the new year in February as the best version of yourself, which I found quite interesting.

That one was, of course, Rain by SWB, one of the best songs ever, in my opinion. This one you can hear now is called To The Test by Elaine Howley. Shout out to the besties, George, Alia, Edie. I can't believe the time. It's 11:11. Make a wish. I just noticed. That's actually a thing. I'm going to start doing that as well. But that means it's the second hour of my show, which means if you're new here or just joined, this hour is my agony aunt section. So I am going to be trying my best to answer dilemmas. Some of them that get sent in, I am not qualified in the slightest to answer, but some of them are a bit more low key. So I'm going to start with one of those. And someone's put, my friend constantly vents to me, but never asks how I'm doing. That is something I feel like everyone's experienced at least once, and it's really frustrating because you don't want to snap at them or give up on them, especially if they're having a hard time. But equally, you need to feel heard and like they care about you. That's a two-way friendship. I would always say with things like this, you need to address it. You always just need to address it. Even if it's in a jokey way at the start, maybe they are genuinely not realizing. When people get so comfortable, they forget manners. They forget, you know, to ask. And especially with close friendships, I feel like sometimes you forget that people choose to be your friend, like you can treat them more like a sibling. So if it's a close friendship like that, I definitely address it. It's the only way.

0: No Romance by Tirza. We've just been arguing in the studio, I mean, Alicia, about how to say that. Tirza. Tirza.
1: Tirza.
0: What do you reckon?
1: Tirza.
0: Well, it's No Romance by them.

0: The Boy Is Mine, Brandy and Monica. Such a banger.
1: Too good.
0: Okay, diving back into the dilemmas. If you're just joining me now, I've got the Miss Alicia Fretta, my sister.
1: Sister!
0: Real sister in the studio with me. And she is also one half of our podcast, If We Don't Laugh, We'll Cry.
1: Big up.
0: Big up. If you guys want to check us out, our handle is at If We Don't Laugh. We're going to be answering some more dilemmas very shortly, so stick

0: if they want what you want.
1: That last tune was BMO by Ari Lennox, and this is the one and only Madonna with Waiting. Ow. Okay, it's dilemma time. Are you with me?
2: I'm with you.
1: Are you ready?
2: Agony aunts in agony.
1: That's very true. Okay, somebody said, do you mind people coming up to you in public, or is it too much due to the nature of the pod? So this is referencing, this has come from our podcast page, If We Don't Laugh, We'll Cry. The context is, it's a grief podcast. We're talking very openly about our grief and our experiences with grief. Mm-hmm. And they're asking if people, if we mind when people come up to us in public. Do you want to start us off? What do you think?
2: I don't mind. Of course I love it. Like, overall, it is lovely. I love hearing about people's stories and how it means so much to them and what we've done, but it can be hard sometimes when I'm just trying to, you know, survive. And it also does mean that I know all of their trauma and they know all of mine. And it is kind of strange to go into meeting someone with that.
1: Yeah. It is weird. It's really, like, rare and kind of, I don't know, a weird situation to just know someone's, like, personal life. But I feel like that was the whole point of our podcast. Like, it was to normalize the conversation around grief, and, like, we are trying to make people less scared about talking about things that have happened to them and to get rid of the taboo.
2: Exactly.
1: So with that comes people talking to us about it, which I do welcome.
2: So do I.
1: And it's amazing when people feel safe enough to talk about their grief. But obviously, like, I've done festival talks in the past. I did one at Flawless Festival, shout out, best festival in the UK or the world, maybe. And I did have to say it, like, after this, like, my talk about grief, it stays in this tent, and, you know, I am just going to be on the dance floor, and, like, that's not a place for these discussions. I did have to set that boundary.
2: Yeah, yeah, and it's, like, it's so lovely, apart from when I'm, like, at work and I'm holding a burning hot plate and I'm like, eggs on toast, and they're like, I know, I'm so sorry about your mum, and I'm like, yeah, but eggs on toast, like, it's burning, so it depends, pick and choose, you know. Yeah. It is lovely, though.
1: It is lovely most of the time. I do think that people panic sometimes, and that's when you can say things in contexts that don't really work.
2: Yeah.
1: But I've had so many lovely conversations. Mm-hmm. I do feel like it is just that shared understanding of what the other person's going through, and the interactions that we have in public are, there's so many better ones than bad.
2: Yeah, they've been amazing, and we love you all. Yeah, we really do.
1: We really do, and it is, like, so bittersweet. Like, the growth of the podcast is extremely bittersweet, because it means that you all are desperate for content around grief, and we're glad to be able to provide that, but it shouldn't have got to a point where
2: demand is so high.
1: Yeah, like, when I first started my grief journey, like, 6 years ago.
2: Eight.
1: Ah, see, this is it. We don't know. I don't know anything about time because of grief. 8 years ago then, whatever. Yeah. There wasn't really any stuff.
2: For me,
1: online. It was all
2: very clinical.
1: Yeah.
2: I just needed someone to laugh at what I was going through and be like, you know what, it's actually going to be fine and nothing matters and the world is literally a rock.
1: Yeah.
2: And that's all we're doing, really.
1: Exactly. So please do come up to us if you see us, and we'd love to chat to you.
2: Yes.
1: If I'm crying in Morrison's,
2: maybe
1: probably not.
2: Yeah.
1: But, or if I'm, you know, I'm having a great time on the dance floor. It depends what you want to say. If you want to say that you love the podcast, that's amazing. But if you want to have a deep convo, maybe we could do it a different time.
2: Yeah.

friends, got a good feeling. Nobody's so scenic, like I should meet it. Group chat with the gang, like when we meet in. Two packs of the am, that's a good evening. Terms and conditions, should read it. I told her this, told her that, so I shouldn't deep it. Could've clocked it coming, man, I should've seen it. Show the waves and waves and waves, got a seasick. Why you gonna speak it if you ain't never been it? Like you could only dream it. And we just wanna smile till the night over. It's about to change quickly if I'm sober. And it's rum and OJ, we don't like soda. You got sun

0: Bill Parker. Hey. I'm that same old body with the steez. In a baked outfit, got a shark on the hood of my top and an ape on my tee. Been a minute since I linked with the bro, said link up soon, let's talk over tea. These days it's all about flexing, talk about bro, I'm trying to make this pee. I got a text from the bro in Cali telling me sit tight's gonna make me a beat. In a guy for the stylish babe on a stylish date trying to make me a treat. She trying to talk about rovers, it's over, I'm trying to bag this dream. Two sets, let me take this call, got a ski rule soon, trying to pattern this G. It's been OT nights, bit far from the den, trying to get big checks and the cash flow speed. A couple boys on the block, man the feds been lapping on locals and socials, man's looking all hot. Tell the youth to stay off the violence and make peace, don't worry about crops. I'm just keeping it real, man, you know my dough.
1: That last one was Signs by Parallel, Yuga and Finn Foxall. And this one, Champagne Shots by Saint. I send you to the
0: shops. My bro just came uptown with the latest trends and a few odd cops. In a vintage whip, just gliding, stay sliding in a coupe drop top. Hey, baby girl, I got Tino Tetley. Wait, tell me why you never come check.
1: Shout out to Owen in the chat room, we love you.
0: Wait, babes, I'm just too flexy. I got eyes on my chest, that's Fendi. Step to a high class rave with a glass in my hand and I'm still in a tech fleece. My bro got a cute, that's a Bentley. Money come nice, get plenty. Got a fine little baddie in the crew with the face kicked up, but you know that's Fenty. Took a snap in the E-class crew, now she tryna ask who's picking up in the Benz. Come off that flex, man, I'm not tryna flirt, man, you know I'm just friendly. These times, man, I might with the lose on the way to a crib, so she know I step pricey. Her old man left like a weirdo, I'm hero, man, he ain't nothing like me. Can't

0: A little bit there, Grand Poobah.
1: The way it's designed, so you can stroke me down, I don't mind.
0: We keep it tight enough. How has this show flown? I actually think I say that at the end of every single show, but I feel like this one really did just fly by. Thank you so much for everyone for listening. I hope you've had a nice day. And I'll be back here in 2 weeks, every other Thursday, 10 till midday. We've got a lot of gorgeous shows coming up today, so please stay locked. And I hope you will have a beautiful, beautiful weekend, and take care of yourselves.

Good afternoon and happy Thursday, everybody. You're listening to Soho Radio. My name is Sunny Rain. And we're starting the show slow today. It's finally felt quite autumnal over the last couple of days in London, so show feels very indicative of that. Starting with this beautiful piece by musician and producer Felt Body. This one here with the elaborate title of Erie Canal By Hand Angel Excavation off the album Fig Tree Long Walk 6 AM. That one dropped via the label Distant Bloom, Missouri-based label Distant Bloom. This musician also happens to be my brother, so a big, big shout-out to Hunter. I urge you to listen to this album. It dropped last year. It's full of meditative soundscapes, field recordings, electronic production. A beautiful way to start this Thursday morning. I hope you're having a lovely time wherever you're listening from. And I'll be soundtracking the next 2 hours. I'll be here until 2 p.m. Going to go into this piece on a similar tip. I love this one so much. This is Fabiano de Nascimento with Spring Theme. Keep it locked.

Another new one off the new Michelle Ndegio Cello album called Synonym. This one is Don't Stop the Music, featuring one of my favorite vocalists, Nick Hakim, and also Robert Glasper on this one as well. This album is finally out in the world. A very cool album of collaborations and duets. Michelle Ndegio Cello, one of the finest to do it. Into this one by drummer Micaiah McCraven. This is The Jaunt.

This one, a deep cut out of Melbourne. This is producer Clever Austin, who is the drummer from Hiatus Coyote. This track is Bhutang featuring John Bapp off a record called Paradolia, which was out in 2019. Into this one here, this is Fire in Detroit by Adrian Young and Ali Shahid Muhammad. This one off the album that they put out on their label Jazz is Dead. This is a collaborative album with trombonist Phil Ranelin and saxophonist Wendell Harrison.

music out by the duo Fonville Freibusch. This one here is called Microwave, off their very new album Blue Collar Jazz, which dropped just last Friday via Warhen Records. Really nice to hear this one out in the world. I got the chance to chat to the two of these guys, Corey Fonville and Sam Freibusch, when they were in London just a couple of weeks ago. If you haven't heard that chat, you can find it on the Soho Radio Mixcloud. It was a joy to talk about this specific release as well, and organ music in particular, taking a bit of a resurgence at the moment. Going to go into this classic Doobie Brothers track. This is You Belong to Me.

Funkadelic here with One Nation Under a Groove. Before that was Places and Spaces by Donald Byrd off the record of the same name in 1975. And then before that was the original You Can't Hide Love by the group Creative Source. Getting nearer to the second half of the show. Hope you've been enjoying your Thursday so far.

new music here by the group The Womack Sisters. This one is called Monster off their most recent release, self-titled album. Before that we heard from the group Womack and Womack, who are the parents of these sisters, that for the 1988 record Conscience. That one was called MPB, one of my favorite songs. It's cool to see the daughters do such a beautiful record, vocal trio inspired, gospel-y, soulful record. Need to sit down with that one. Going to this one, this is Give Me the Sunshine by Leo Sonship.

Bit of an R&B tip. This one here is a new track out by Melbourne vocalist Annalisa Fernandez. This one here called Save My Love, produced by Ten Tender. Really love that one. Before that we heard Don't Walk Away by Jade. And now into this one by Adi Oasis.

Do I love you? Do I lust for you? Am I a sinner because I do the two? Can you let me know right now, please? Benita Applebaum.

And if you need them, I got crazy prophylactics. So far, I hope you like rap songs. You need an Apple bum, you gotta

This one here is Move Me No Mountain by Chaka Khan. Before that was Benita Applebaum by A Tribe Called Quest. I had to play that because I watched the film Brown Sugar for the first time the other day. If you've seen it, it's amazing. Can't believe it took me so long to see a rom-com, a hip-hop rom-com. That was the central theme, that song in that film, so I had to play it.

This one here is a new track by the vocalist Verushka. This one called On My Way, off her recent EP Don't Want to Be Here, I Just Want to Be There. Really, really beautiful vocals. Before that, we heard Rosie Lowe with There Goes the Light. Going back and announce a couple. And then before that was George Benson's Love Ballad. And then before that was If You Want It by Night Flight, which is one of my favorite disco tracks. Bit of a gospel tip to end the show today. Into this one, this is Donny Hathaway with I Believe in Music.

One of the most beautiful records ever. This is Aretha Franklin with Holly Holly off the live album Amazing Grace. Ending the show with this one today. Thank you as always for tuning in. My name is Sunny Rain and I'll be back with you same time next week. Have a lovely afternoon.

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Have you asked about the fair to Nevermore? 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

You don't know who this is, but the reason I'm calling you is because I was going through my man's pockets this morning, and I just happened to find your name and number. 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

0: Okay, good afternoon to extremely wet Soho, Sunday the 10th of March, and no better place to be when it's raining. It's the city of Westminster, Soho. Happy Mother's Day. Happy Mother's Day, Mum. I haven't had a chance to call yet. It's all been a bit crazy today. Already. So welcome along. It's the wonderful Sound Libraries. We're here till 2 o'clock, and today we've got a... Well, instead of doing Record of the Week, we're going to do Country of the Week. Is that okay? As we've got an installation going on in Tokyo at the moment, a wonderful sound installation in a gallery in Shibuya. I'll dig out the address if you're listening and you're passing, pop in. So the last, the album of the week is going to be Country of the Week, and we're just going to play loads of Japanese records. More about that later. And we've got a special guest in the studio live today. And the reason he's here is because he went missing last week. He disappeared. And there's been a big concerns whereabouts he is. Where's Nev Cotty? Well, I can tell you today, he's here in Soho with me in the studio. We found him. He went for a walk. And he didn't stop walking and ended up in London. 2 weeks it took him. So you'll be pleased to hear that he's going to be live in the studio doing Netflix. We may have to face not look each other in the eye, because it never seems to work as well when we're in the same room together. And the donation is a Japanese vibe going on, as my good friend and mentor, Mike Peden from the J Jazz series compiler with Tony Higgins, is donating a very obscure piece of music from Japan. So there's a lot to do. It's going to be a good episode. Right, I think we've all settled down. We've dried off. This is the wonderful Sound Libraries. And we're broadcasting live on Soho Radio.
1: Wonderful sound.

Okay, here we are, it's Wonderful Sound Ibiza. Welcome along. Cleo Soul, 23. Taken from the LP entitled Mother, which suits the Mother's Day celebration today. Then we had a little KPM track before then, which I've forgotten to write down. Surprise, surprise. James Clark, Girl of My Dreams. And then Meek Miami before that with Cry Baby Cry, Beatles cover. Nice one. It's not a bad little version. Can't go wrong with that song though, can you? Can you, Nev? Nev's, he's on the clock. He only comes on air at the designated time, which is 15 minutes. Sholto before that, The Pleasure Principle. We do have Nev Cotty live in the studio today. Manchester's Lee Hazelwood. Am I allowed to say that? Tim Gain and Sean O'Hagan, a little track off that soundtrack LP. And we started off with Rev Baron, a demo that's just come out. It's really beautiful, that one. Luke Neary there with a version of Vion Rose, which is out and about now on all the distals. It's Mother's Day. Happy Mother's Day, Mum. This one's for you.

0: Okay.
1: Here we are, it's the Wonderful Sound Libraries. Nev, can you hear me, Nev? Hold on. Which mic is Nev on? What, more on your headphones?
2: More than the counts, man. Yeah.
1: How's that sounding?
2: Not bad.
1: Better turn you up a bit, because I know what you like.
2: Yeah. Get a bit more bass.
1: So, the Wonderful Sound Libraries, here we are. We are live, believe it or not. And it's Mother's Day. And as it's Mother's Day, we thought we'd get Nev Cotty on. Who's usually having a Sunday roast with his mum at this time.
2: A bit early.
1: Is it a bit early? Yeah, so, Lee Hazelwood, Wait and See. Is that right, Nev?
2: Yeah.
1: Yeah, we just played that track taken from Love and Other Crimes. What a beautiful piece of music that is indeed. And then just to have a little run through, the Ironsides, Outlines. What a piece of music that whole LP is. We need to get them. They could be Nev Cotty's backing band.
2: What I'm sure they'd be happy about that. Yeah.
1: Well, they live in San Francisco, so that's sort of like...
2: Perfect.
1: Perfect. And then Dionne Warwick there with Walk On By for my mum. I remember that record sleeve so vividly. I remember hearing my mum sing along to those records. Right, so it's the Wonderful Sound Libraries, and as per usual, Nev, this is the usual routine. I've got to switch it over to the Netflix backing track. So I'm going to keep you waiting. But we don't have to phone anybody this week. We don't have to get caught up in any of that chaos. It is time for Netflix. Okay, there you go. All right, Nev Cotty, welcome to London.
2: It's raining.
1: Fantastic, you brought it with you.
2: Come all the way down here and it's chucking it down.
1: Soho's pretty good in the rain, isn't it? It had stopped raining, it's actually started again.
2: Yeah, it's on off, isn't it? But yeah, it's quite sort of a romantic, Sunday, rainy Sunday in Soho. Yeah, that's a song title for you.
1: Better than Manchester in the rain.
2: Don't know, we're pretty good at it. It's kind of built for rain.
1: You kind of have to like Manchester in the rain, really, don't you?
2: No other option.
1: So, you're down for a couple of days. Went out last night at a celebration for, who was that for? Deke?
2: For your missus.
1: What was going on?
2: For your missus.
1: It was for Sarah's birthday, of course, yeah.
2: Happy Mother's Day to Sarah.
1: Happy Mother's Day to Sarah, of course. Florence sends that one in. And Deke had a birthday party there. And then there was a load of us. Phil Meissen was DJing at the pub over in that little sort of weird bit between Islington and Hoxton. It was
2: Wentford Arms.
1: Yeah, it was a 10-hour session, wasn't it? Because we started at the Eagle.
2: Serious. I mean, you had a couple of professionals in me and John Stammers.
1: Oh, yeah, John Stammers was there.
2: We're the pros. We kept it going.
1: Celebrity Wonderful Sound Afternoon.
2: Yeah.
1: So it was good fun, wasn't it?
2: Yeah.
1: And here you are in Soho, live.
2: I'm here. We're in the Soho Towers. We're here chilling out, hiding from the rain, and we've got Netflix, yeah. So
1: did you work out to get the hot water on?
2: No.
1: So we've got to get brown sauce.
2: Yeah, I want some brown sauce. If you're listening, management, brown sauce and hot water. Two of your basics there. Yeah.
1: Every radio studio in Manchester has those.
2: Of course they do, yeah. That's the first thing you get.
1: All right, so we're going to go over to Netflix. So what are we doing this week?
2: So last week, I don't know what inspired it, but I went back and watched the classic film Drugstore Cowboy. Starring Netflix favourite Matt Dillon, one of our favourites.
1: Yeah.
2: Great actor.
1: What else has he been in then?
2: What's Matt Dillon been in? I'm going to tell you now. I'll reel off a few of his films. But 1989, Drugstore Cowboy, directed by Gus Van Sant, who's a fascinating director. So he kind of done some really big mainstream movies like Good Will Hunting, stuff like that.
1: Right.
2: But then goes off and does these sort of, for want of a better word, art house films. Drugstore Cowboy is his debut film, and it is an absolute stone cold classic in my book.
1: Well, I've never seen it.
2: Shame on you. Shame on you.
1: It's terrible, isn't it? So what's it about?
2: Clues in the title.
1: Drugstore Cowboy, yeah.
2: What's good about it? It stars Matt Dillon, Heather Graham's in it, she's great, and Kelly Lynch, I don't know if you remember her from like late 80s, early 90s. And William Burroughs is in it.
1: Is he?
2: So, yeah, yeah, amazing performance, really. Playing himself, or sort of a, you know, a spin on himself. The great, you know, poet, writer, William Burroughs, and famous heroin addict,
1: and everything
2: narcotics
1: else.
2: Expert.
1: Yeah.
2: And it's what's good about it is it treats its subject with, like, it's not sensationalist about drugs, it's quite informative and treats the subjects with respect. And, you know, they're all drug addicts, and the drugstore cowboys, they rip off, what do they call them in America? Pharmacies? Yeah, pharmacies.
1: No, it's not, is it? It's pharmacies. Drugstores.
2: Anyway, yeah, so it's like an intelligent adult film about drug addiction and where it leads you, and, you know, and all the sort of crime that goes around it. But it's really well done. Great performance from Dillon. And, yeah, like great performances across the board. William Burroughs sort of rocks up in the third act. Someone, one critic described him as like death. He's sort of this death character who sort of mentoring Matt Dillon, sort of helping him out in a way, even though he is death.
1: Right.
2: But it's a great film, and for a debut film, it's amazing. Gus Van Sant. And then I sort of went through his filmography. He got the big ones. He did that one with Uma Thurman. What was that called? Can you remember? Even Cowgirls Get the Blues. That was a strange one.
1: I've never heard of that film.
2: Yeah, yeah, that's a funny... Yeah, like I say, quite art house. And then he did a belting film in 95, which I watched, also starring Matt Dillon, called To Die For, with Nicole Kidman. Do you remember that?
1: Yeah, I remember that. I don't remember. It's I can't amazing. Picture it, but I know
2: it's
1: the title.
2: It's amazing. She's like this weather girl who's... It's sort of satire on the media landscape, pre-internet media, obsession with celebrity and being on telly. And
1: right.
2: She's amazing, isn't it, Nicole Kidman? Also starring a very young Joaquin Phoenix, who's brilliant in it.
1: Right. What year is that then?
2: That's 95. 95. Right. So Drugstore Cowboy, 89, and then To Die For, 95. Brilliant. Absolutely fantastic film.
1: Sorry, what's that about again then?
2: She's...
1: No, listen.
2: You don't listen to me.
1: I just had to get the tracks ready, because he'll be saying, why haven't you got the tracks ready?
2: Nicole Kidman's like obsessed with being famous. She just wants to be on TV.
1: Right, okay.
2: And it's kind of all the sort of ensuing
1: it's
2: madness.
1: It's a good cultural statement, is it? Yeah.
2: It is. It's a satire on the media landscape, Miles, as I've already said. But yeah, go and check both of them out, particularly Drugstore Cowboy, which I think, one of the great films of the of that era, you know, sort of late 80s, early 90s. It looks fantastic. It's cool. The soundtrack's great.
1: Whereabouts in the States is it set? California?
2: I think they're up in Portland, Oregon, that sort of. So it's sort of a bit miserable. That's what I mean. It sort of treats... It's not a sensationalist drug movie about, you know, crime and taking drugs and all that. It treats it with a real sort of adult perspective.
1: Right.
2: And you really sort of
1: learn. And do you get to work out why people get addicted to drugs and why people don't get addicted to drugs? Is it sort of like an addictive addiction?
2: You know, it's a sad state of affairs, isn't it? But and Matt Dillon comes out of it, you know. It's great, man. It's really good. And William Burroughs is just a phenomenal performance, kind of playing himself. Go and check it out. And he's an interesting director. He went... Like I say, he did these sort of famous... He redid Psycho for some reason, Gus Van Sant. I think he filmed it shot for shot.
1: How do you spell his second name?
2: Gus Van Sant.
1: S-A-N-T?
2: S-A-N-T, yeah. And then he did some like really sort of art house films, one called Elephant. I don't know if you remember that one. I haven't seen that at the cinema. That was a belter. Really interesting guy. Check out his films, but those two in particular really, really stand out.
1: Okay, great. There's nice one.
2: You should watch Drugstore Cowboy.
1: Definitely watch it. All right, have you seen that? Have you seen the? There's a really good film out. Wim Wenders film out at the moment. Have you seen that being advertised?
2: What's it called? I bet you don't
1: know. I think it's called Perfect Day, actually.
2: Okay. Well,
1: and it is by. I said. I told someone it was. It was a film about a toilet attendant, but it's not, because that kind of gives it the wrong impression. It's a janitor. Yeah, who looks after public toilets.
2: That's all right, yeah. Well,
1: and
2: Vincenders.
1: It looks like one of those really... It looks like a Netflix movie.
2: I'll get on it, right. Yeah. Okay, fair enough. Yeah. I do like Vim. But we've not really touched Vim Vendors, have we? We'll have to have a look.
1: Is it Vim?
2: You say Vim, I say Wim.
1: Vim is very appropriate for a toilet cleaning film.
2: Vim Vendors, there you go. Perfect. Yeah. I didn't know he's still alive, actually. He must be getting on a bit. He's been around the block,
1: hasn't he? I know, yeah. That's what I was thinking. Yeah, new film by him. But, it looks good. Looks like a good one. So
2: Wings of Desire, that's the one I remember from back in the day with Peter Falk.
1: Oh, yes, that's right.
2: Beauty. Yeah. But, yeah, all right. Okay, there's my homework. I'll get on it.
1: Yeah, there you go. If we could do that for next time. And have you got anything else planned while you're here?
2: Sunday roast, you recommend anywhere?
1: Well, apparently the lamb on Lamb's Conduit Street Sunday roast has gone up a notch or two.
2: Okay.
1: But I think they're sort of still waiting to open up the upstairs restaurant until it's really like spot on.
2: Okay. But they're still doing Sunday dinner.
1: They're still doing it, yeah. Okay. The Eagle, obviously, but it's not Sunday roast in there, is it? We went there yesterday, so we can't go there
2: can't
1: again.
2: Can't repeat. Well, also somehow, I'm sure we can have this conversation off air.
1: I don't know. There is Soho, Central London, Sunday roast. I don't know about that. That place, the Devonshire Arms. Have you heard about that pub?
2: I have actually, yeah, I've heard it's not cheap.
1: It doesn't mean pint of Guinness apparently, but there's a lot of hype going on. Okay. You know, one of those things that suddenly everybody's getting it turning up on their Instagram feed.
2: Okay,
1: it's one of those going on.
2: Okay, we'll see. We'll
1: their
2: see.
1: Their food upstairs is supposed to be fantastic.
2: Pay for what you get, especially in London.
1: Yeah. So we're going to play a track. So explain to me what we're playing here.
2: Sorry, right. So we're going to have a track from, what's the artist called? Sorry, it slipped my memory.
1: Oh, Abby Lincoln.
2: Abby Lincoln. And this is the kind of theme tune for Drugstore Cowboy. We've got a bit of Dylan doing a monologue over it, setting his stall out. I think it's at the start of the film.
1: Matt Dillon.
2: Our favourite Matt. Yeah. And then I think we've got a track from To Die For, which is by somebody else called...
1: It's by...
2: Come on, DJ. Come on, Bruno.
1: I haven't put it in the folder yet. Hold
2: He'll
1: on
2: get on it. Right, anyway.
1: The Japanese one. Not the Japanese one.
2: You can announce it after you've played it. Little DJ tip for you there.
1: Yeah. By the way, anybody that was worried that sent an email in saying he's never okay, you know, because I did sort of say I hope he hasn't fallen down the side of a hill last week. So there was quite a handful of emails, actually, and correspondence saying he's never okay.
2: It's good to know the love is out there, you know.
1: Yeah. So yeah, that's why he's here, because he's. I wanted to make sure everybody knew I wasn't just making it up.
2: I've got my receipt for the train ticket. If you can, we sort that out.
1: See ya. Okay, Nev Cotti, Netflix. I can hang up on him anytime. I'm in charge. Right, thanks, Nev. And let's have the track that is the intro from the Drugstore Cowboy.

I was once a shameless full-time dope fiend. Yeah, me, Bob, this sweet mother's son. Me and my crew robbed drugstores. I had done them all, up and down the Pacific Northwest with pharmacies open to close. Didn't matter, except for technique. But don't get the idea it was easy. It's hard being a dope fiend. And it's even harder running a crew. Diane was my wife. I loved her. Man, and she loved dope. So we made a good couple. Whenever I got out of the joint, I always ended up with Diane. Rick was my sidekick, my muscle. He was no novice to the life of crime. His record showed a steady climb from juvenile offender to small-time thief. He was gonna do just fine. Nadine was Rick's old lady, a counter girl he picked up during one of our jobs. She was a piece of work. She had no record, just a smile that caught us all a little off guard. I was the undisputed leader then. I carried the whole goddamn outfit on my back like it was my own newborn son. But I guess deep down, I knew he could never win. We played a game he couldn't win, to the utmost.

Yes. Eddie Arnold, Cattle Call. I love that. Now, I don't know whether... Was that in the Wes Anderson film as well? Asteroid City, we played a few weeks back. I could listen to that. That's perfect for a Sunday, isn't it? And then before that, we had Matt Dillon doing the intro for Drugstore Cowboy over the Abbey Lincoln for All We Know. Go and check out Abbey Lincoln if you don't know about them. Some deep stuff, especially the Max Roach records. Okay, we are. It's the Wonderful Sound Libraries broadcasting live. You wouldn't believe it, which is smooth. So we're going to go to the donation. And we're going to start the Japanese section. And we're having a celebration of Japan this week because we've set up a sound installation, sound booth, in a gallery in Tokyo. Celebrating this show, really, and the Singles Club. Kicked off on Friday night, launch party. Thanks to everyone who came down. And a big thank you to Chris, who is the man, our man in Tokyo, for setting everything up. We've got Wonderful Sound wallpaper going on. It's deep. Anyway, more of that in a minute. So I thought I'd ask my good friend and mentor, Mike Peden from the J-Jazz World, which BBE have been reissuing, and Mike and Tony Higgins have shone a light on some of the most obscure jazz records known to man that have come out of that country. So I thought, let's ask Mike for a track. Anyway, so he's dug out a rare one, a weird one. Not a weird one, a rare one. That's not officially... Well, it's not easy to get. So we're going to kick back. And press play. It's the Wonderful Sound Libraries. It's the donation. A privilege to say from Mike Peden.

probably going to say about everything today, but perfect for a sunny, rainy Sunday in Soho. Mike Peden from BBEJ Jazz. And that was Osamu Shoji. Jataka. Coming to a compilation very soon. Exclusive. It's the wonderful sound libraries. Okay, so as I mentioned earlier, we're doing a Tokyo sound installation at the moment. Let me get the address up. And so I thought I would do a Japanese, instead of record of the week, this could be a new feature actually, instead of record of the week, let's do country of the week. It's not a bad idea, is it? Anyway, we're doing a sound installation in a gallery called Ultra Super New in Jinjomae 113 in Shibuya-ku. And it's on for 2 weeks. It's shut on a Monday, it's shut on a Tuesday. But the rest of the time it's open. Check out the socials, the Wonderful Sound Social. There's information about it on there. And it's a celebration of this show, really, I suppose, and the Singles Club. We're trying to, you know, get a bit of speed over in Japan. Might try and do some sort of extra promotion, maybe do a special Japanese Singles Club, I don't know. Trying to figure out a way of getting it going over there. Got a few members. But our man in Japan, Chris, Route 56 Promotions Art, he's looking after things. So, to tie it all in, I thought let's do some, let's do like a... Let's play a load of records from Japan. The installation isn't really about that. The installation's kind of about Wonderful Sounds. Of course, a London sort of themed. Vibe, but you'll only really get to know about it if you go to it. Worth a trip. Anyway, we're gonna go and let's see how this goes. I might interrupt halfway through. I might not. Let's start with Hiroki Tamaki and River.

Okay, so Wonderful Sound Library is a Japan special. Emerson Kitamura Geshi.

0: the vocal is, it says featuring MMM. But check, it's a great version of Rock Your Baby, is it? I think so, Emerson and Kitamura. So here we are, sounds like Japan. It's raining, have I said that? And we're not going to play records that sort of have titles of Japan, that all Japanese artists. That's kind of right. I started getting a bit confused. There's a brilliant record called Mount Fuji that I wanted to play, but it's not by a Japanese artist. Before that was Happy End. Natsunandesu. Try me, artist. And that's, there's going to be quite a bit of Harry Hosono going on. Our good friend Harry. He produced that one. Late 60s, early 70s. I think it's on a compilation or something. I saw something. Someone's involved with it, reissuing it somewhere. I'm sure you can find out about it. Of course, there's the Wonderful Sound Library's mail out. Drop me an email, info@wonderfulsound.com. And you will get an email with the track listing on. And a link to the WhatsApp group. Where you get the show delivered to your phone. It's like... Speaking of Harry Hosono, that was him doing Radioactivity. Kraftwerk. 2013 that came out. And as I said, we started off with Hiroki Tamaki and River, 1980 that was. Track's titled River. Time Capsule had something to do with the reissue of that. Subcultures of Japan. Okay, we couldn't do 40 music minutes of music without mentioning Cornelius.
1: One, two, three.

Yant Izez, Japanese 7-inch only. Dying to get one of these. I can't find one anywhere. I missed it. Friend of the Japanese connections, Dub Store Records. I've got him looking for one. Mystic Brew, of course. Ronnie Foster, cover version, bassline track that. It's the wonderful sound libraries. We're in Japan. I wish we were. Or was I? Okay, Harumi Hasono. He's involved a lot in Japanese releases, music.

course, he was in Yellow Magic Orchestra. And this one, it just, this LP is fantastic.

there I was, trying to be true. That one's not actually by a Japanese artist, is it? Yamasuki. It's made up, that one, isn't it? My sincere apologies to the entire Japanese nation. Nev's not happy. It's the wonderful sound libraries. Celebrating Japan, the sound installation in Shibuya is on. Go and check it out. It's on for 2 weeks. I reckon we should do this as a new thing. Country of the week. Or could we do... We could do Belgium. I think that was it. I think it just played the Belgium one.

It's the wonderful Sound Libraries. Thanks for listening today. Thanks for tuning in. Thanks to Nev Cotty for being the third leg today, assisting for all the cups of tea and refreshments he's been bringing up. Sausage rolls. There's an update with the sausage rolls and brown sauce issue. There's only sweet chilli sauce in the larder downstairs. Soho Radio. Come on. Okay, anything you need to know about today's show, drop me an email, info@wonderfulsound.com, or get in touch in the socials. My name's Miles Copeland. We're here every fortnight. Seriously, if you're in Tokyo, there's a gallery. Ultra, super new. There's a post about it online. Cornelius.

0: music. Cornelius. A legend. It's the wonderful Sound Libraries celebrating Japan. Thanks to Kerry Preston for everything today. 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Watch your post box. Thanks to Mike Peden for the donation. My name's Miles Copeland, and you have been listening to the wonderful Sound Libraries.
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and a very, very warm welcome along. It's another Wild Wild 45's radio show right here on Soho Radio, live on your Thursday night out of the heart of London town with me, Dom Savini. Big love and thanks to Will, the occasional feel-good show. Another absolute cracker. And you've got 2 hours with me, representing my independent soulful record label, Wild Wild 45's. And we're going to kick off playing you some of our biggest releases of the year, some highlights. And we started the hour with music that came out this year from such an exciting young band. They've been in the studio, been in here a few times. They're called Katoa. You heard the absolutely gorgeous I Am, featuring the vocals of Maya Avery. And she also features on the vocal version of this track you're hearing in the background. This is the dub, of course. Music from Soothsayers. This is Love Will Find a Way, vocal version, Maya Avery and Aiken Soul. This one, the Victor Rice dub. Actually out everywhere tomorrow on a Handstand 45. Make sure you check that, along with the vocal version, of course. So yeah, we're going to give you some of our favourite music from this year on the label. Going to try and pack it all in for the next 20 minutes or so. And then I'm going to be joined by a very special human. Artist, dancer, percussionist, poet. There's not much this man can't do. He goes by the name of Jeffrey Durant. We're going to be spending an hour talking about his life, his world in and out of music. And we're going to see where it takes us. Really looking forward to that. Let's give you some more music from Wild Wild 45 from this year. This one from much earlier on this year. Music from Italian artist Ike. This is Clay.

You've got Dom Savini right here on Soho Radio, Wild 45's radio show, just running through some of our highlights of the year from the label. On a slightly dubbed out tip, with plenty of guitars. That's Lawn on the remix. And it'll be Mumu for Raz and Afla.

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And yes, this is the Wild Wild 45s radio show, and we've back been playing tracks exclusively from Wild Wild 45s from 2025. Some of my favourites from the label. Obviously, I'm trying to cover all the artists, not upset anyone. Music in the background from Sunborn meets Clap Clap. The Saffron Sahara Swing before that. One of my, I think, probably one of the best songs we've ever put out on Wild Wild 45s. Music from Soothsayers featuring the great, great, great voice of Julia Bill. And Love Is Still the Answer. Before that, we heard Land of Echo, Nothing But Time, featuring another great voice, Kathy Diamond, the legend. Before that, a little bit of Razanafla, Anno B. Moo Moo, remixed by Lorne. We gave you music from Italy, from Ike and Clay, a little bit of dubby business, and more dubby business, again from Soothsayers, the victorized dub of Love Will Find the Way. And we kicked off with music from Katoa. Amazing five-piece out of South London, Southeast London, a tune called I Am,

0: And you can catch them at the Mildmay Club in Stoke Newington, North London, on next Thursday, 1 week's time, the 11th. But it's about time for my special guest, and he is a man who I believe originated in Stoke Newington, in that kind of area, right?
1: Indeed, indeed. Yeah, yeah, absolutely.
0: Mr. Geoffrey Durrant, how are you?
1: Well,
0: I think I said Durrant earlier. I was trying to get it right.
1: Hey,
0: Durrant like Current is what you told me, right?
1: Exactly. I'll answer to both.
0: Geoffrey, it's such a huge pleasure to have you on. I think I've been trying to get you on here for the last few months.
1: Yeah, no, it's great to be here, and it's great to hear what I'm hearing as well.
0: Oh, good. Well, you know,
1: cornucopia of music. I love
0: it. It's all about sharing. So let's just let people know what it is you do. What don't you do, Geoffrey?
1: Well, it's interesting. I mean, music and time for me have been a great journey in life. I started as a kid in Stoke Newington who grew up in a household where music was present, ever present, regardless of what was going on, and it was my go-to. My upbringing was an interesting one, and I sought sanctuary in music, and music was there for me to take sanctuary in, and I don't think I've ever stopped.
0: So we're going to kick off in a minute with I think one of the first records I assume for you, but yeah. we'll talk about it in 1 second. But just to say, the many hats that you wear. So I first kind of met you only recently, really. Probably have seen you around for many years.
1: Yeah, no,
0: but I think probably like a couple of summers ago.
1: Yeah,
0: one or two summers ago, I was introduced to you by someone I know who's listening, DJ Amazon.
1: Absolutely,
0: the amazing, the wonderful DJ Amazon, and she was like, "You don't know Geoffrey." And I was like, well, that guy dancing over there, no, he's amazing. Who is he? And he was like, that's Geoffrey. How do you not know Geoffrey? And I was like, I first then knew you as a dancer, because that's where I saw you on the dancing somewhere in Hackney Wick out on the terrace while I was DJing and busting your moves.
1: Yeah.
0: So I thought, oh, okay, Geoffrey's a dancer. And then the next thing I found out, I think that you were in a band many years ago, or more than one band, in fact, maybe a few bands, whose music I knew already. One particular called Savannah, which we'll get to a bit later on. And then I realised that you were a spoken word artist as well.
1: Yeah, I mean, it's interesting. Music and people are a combination of things. And it's the people that I've met that have helped to define me by me seeing what they are capable of. Mm. And there's a reflection, you know, as I do when I attend your event.
0: Yeah, I mean, another example of that was at We Out Here Festival last year.
1: Yeah.
0: Was it last year? Yeah, it was last year, wasn't it?
1: Yeah.
0: And you were like, oh, can I come along and just bring my percussion and play? And we had a lovely time. Oh, it was amazing.
1: It was amazing. It was amazing seeing people who played earlier, DJ, and give a background to what inspires them to play.
0: And that
1: relationship between both is a call and response.
0: Yeah.
1: People do forget when they listen to a record, the artist also heard music and at some point made a decision to reflect back into the music world what they were hearing in their own unique way.
0: And this is why I wanted to get you on tonight, not just the fact that you wear all these hats and you're a multi-talented human being, but your insight into music and life and how it's all intertwined and how it affects people who play music, who listen to music, and how important it's been in your life. And I think it's going to be a really interesting little journey. But we're going to start off with, I mean, you know, the first couple of tracks are tracks that people are going to know, I think, you know, but they're important tracks, right? And we often like sort of pass over these tracks, especially these days,
1: because we're like,
0: everyone knows Rocksteady by Aretha Franklin.
1: We don't
0: need to hear that, but we do need to hear it, because the fact that everyone knows it for a reason, because it's a bloody great track.
1: And the interesting thing, you're hearing a human being, a female woman at a time where her freedom was impinged in the nation that she lived in, affect people so deeply that they could not ignore it. And that's so great to hear.

0: I love it when Stevie does his kind of Latin Brazilian thing, you know?
1: Yeah, exactly.
0: I love that, always, every time.
1: Yeah, I mean, the greatest thing about Stevie Wonder is what happens in a song, and I've always said this about songs, they are literally movies. Hmm. And as you hear a song, and yes, you feel that notes, you can hear chords, you can hear somebody singing, what they're bringing to you is a vision they create in your mind as you hear it. And Stevie is so great at doing that.
0: Well, because it's kind of quite literal with him, right? I mean, literally is a vision he's created in his mind.
1: Exactly.
0: As he sang himself.
1: Exactly that.
0: So, a couple of key early records for you, I guess.
1: Yeah, these were people who taught me the power of song and the ability to reach into your mind beyond other media that are available to you. People often say to me, Jeffrey, you must be well read, and it always makes me smile, my ADHD brain. The only thing that could contain me long enough to receive information was song, and so I'm not well read, but I'm very well sung. 80% of my thought and reasoning comes from song lyrics that I've heard.
0: Yeah.
1: And that is really true. You know, it really is at the heart of me. And so music to me and song, and even songs without lyrics, has been such an imposition upon my soul.
0: Hmm.
1: Yeah, it has directed me, it has altered my thinking in many ways, myriad. And so as a child, felt that feeling, eventually I wanted to do that.
0: So I was going to say, when these records came out, I mean, they came out different years, but Rocksteady and Fulfilling This album, how old would you have been around then, that time?
1: I would have been about, Rocksteady would have been like eight years, that kind of age of hearing Aretha communicate in songs. And I listened to Aretha a lot, you know, as a child, and heard a human depicting the human experience. And I was a child, I had no idea exactly what she was talking about. I could relate to her because she was singing in English, but it was the feeling she gave me. And that is the thing still that amazes me about music, that so many other things in life can't do. A song can totally change your mood and bring you back to yourself. That's what I love.
0: Absolutely. So we're going to fast forward a tiny bit and just tell me a little bit about how you went from being, you know, this, obviously always and still having this love for music and how it's affected you in your life, to actually performing and recording it yourself. So that's a bit of a journey. So tell us about how that happened.
1: Well, as you said, I resided in the famous N16 Stoke Newington.
0: Yes.
1: Sound system was a big thing. I went to Hackney Down School, and sound system was big, and everybody was into sound system. I was hearing dub plate, reggae. I was involved in that, and went with the kids that were around me into that. And I happened to live on a road where there was a marching band, and my parents, with my frenetic nature, thought I needed a bit of discipline. And I actually, a band, I can learn an instrument. So off I went into this marching band, and their music connection and people came about. I met a very young Orphy Robinson, sent on the same mission as me, and there we are. He's 13 and I'm 12.
0: Wow.
1: And we both end up in tune percussion, playing marimbas.
0: I was going to ask what the first instrument was, so it was percussion first, was it?
1: Well, it was actually bugle and drums, and I did a whole load of instrumentation in that band.
0: Yeah, but bugle's always a good one, because there's no buttons to press, just a lot of farty noise coming out of the mouth, right? My son was a bugle first, that was his first one.
1: Yeah, a cold winter's morning in November, freezing cold. But the interesting thing was meeting Orphy as an individual.
0: Yeah.
1: And yes, musically we were inspired to play music, but there was something about Orphy's energy that I really related to, and we fed off each other in a deep way. And that relationship led to this band forming, Savannah, with a few other members.

0: So you're playing percussion on this one, Jeffrey?
1: Yes, and being a writer, we all wrote together. We are a writing band. That was one of the reasons why we got the deal. It was me, Orphie Robinson, Leroy Osborne and Sammy Jacobs. We were like a writing cohort. We loved the sound of records and we wanted to create our own sound. And the most important thing was writing and then trying to make the record represent as best as we could the idea that we created in song. That was the whole thing and still is the thing in me today. That's the thing that I enjoy listening to whenever I listen to music. As I listen to it, and I often look at the titles of the song and see how well it's represented in the music that I'm hearing. And that is key for me.
0: Yeah.
1: Still it.
0: So this is 1981, right?
1: 1981.
0: And this is now we call this Britfunk, I guess, right?
1: We had no idea.
0: No, of course not. I mean, you're not going to be calling it Britfunk then.
1: We had no idea. The most interesting about being around music as long as I have, being a non-casual observer and not always being involved in creating music in and out of it, is everybody believes that at the time that they're creating the music that they're controlling what the thing is.
0: Yeah.
1: But the thing takes on its own identity and becomes something else. You're unaware of the times you're listening to and creating music affecting you, and it becomes something that people recognize. And then people will give it a title and a name, and then you hear it. And it's only looking back you can identify the sound. I mean, literally.
0: Well, that's when you're an originator, I guess. You know, like obviously people can also like already know a style of music and try and emulate that style and copy that style. But, you know, you were just doing what came natural.
1: Absolutely. You have to remember that everybody listens to what they're listening to. That becomes part of them. But as you try to evoke what you're doing on your terms, your individual nature comes out.
0: Of course.
1: You know, so that's the really inspiring thing about music that I've come back to today to listen to, in the fact that young people now take all of music as being available to them and create things that are genre-less and boundless in their creation.

0: Sounds of Earth, Wind and Fire. Not the most obvious track to pick from that album, right? Why did you pick this one?
1: The reason why I picked this one is the production, the sound of creation. It's a soundscape. I mean, records can be listened to in many levels. You can listen to a song, melody, line, chords. Sometimes it is the production and arrangement of a tune that absolutely blows your mind. 1977, I'm listening to this with my mouth open going, what the hell is this?
0: Well, as we might hear in the background in a second, there's a lot of bangers on this album,
1: oh,
0: right?
1: Oh man, this album was absolutely incredible. And the thing about
0: still
1: it is, you know, looking at the players on it, and I knew Foster and I knew a lot of the players on it. Many years later, I saw a documentary about 96 channels in a studio they made this album on, and they had to bounce as well. And I looked at the engineer and I thought, I recognize the engineer, and there is Lyle Mays. And you look at it and you go, ah, this album has levels upon levels upon levels. Yeah, incredible, incredible piece of recording, this album.
0: Absolutely. I think we're going to get into a little bit of jazz fusion in a minute. Yeah?
1: Yeah.
0: Is it a good time to talk about you as a dancer?
1: It's interesting. The relationship between, for me, is not separate. You know, playing percussion, creating music,
0: of course,
1: dancing is all one. You know, I don't see them as a separate. And it's interesting when I go out and I see club nights such as your own with a range and age of people and a diversity that is so vast, and seeing how people can relate to a vibe and connect. It's funny you mentioned we out here. I was on such a high. I was walking out to my car and I saw this woman who I found out was a healer. And we were talking, and I had seen her at the beginning of We Out Here, and I said, this is incredible. Look at the vibe here. All our internal energy is joined together. And she said, it's not internal. If you look at a magnetic resonance of a human being, it's around you. And so in those spaces that music exists and people move and relate to music, we become a connected one energy source, which I really like. You know, DJ Amazon and her events and the people she's introducing me to have shown me how that resonant vibe works. I've met people I haven't seen in 30 years that I used to mountain bike race with. Lincoln, Rush Jones, they were cycling friends of mine who I used to mountain bike with 30 years ago, and I never knew they had no connection with music.
0: Right.
1: And the amount of people that I've met who are all connected through this one medium of sound, frequency, who are dancers, who are producers, who create, who sing. And I see them on the dance floor and think they're dancers. And just like me, they relate more than just body movement.
0: Yeah.
1: You know, so
0: like you say, it's all one thing.
1: It's all one thing. You know, and the vibe created is one of the greatest things. I remember being at We Out Here, looking at thousands of people, not one bit of grief. Every
0: absolutely.
1: Age from 3-year-olds to 80-year-olds getting along. And one of the things I wanted to say, I wanted to bring Parliament down and show them and ask them a question. How does this happen?
0: Yeah.
1: What are we given that makes us transcend every difference that we have that is apparent visually that means nothing when you relate to music?
0: Yeah.
1: And that's the power of music for me.
0: Yeah, it connects everyone. Absolutely. Yeah. While we're talking about people.
1: Yeah.
0: Let's talk about, just mention a few people that are listening in, that are people that you've connected with over the years. So Susanna Miles is tuned in.
1: Oh, yes. One of my great pals from The Vortex, who is seeing me do my improv.
0: The Vortex Jazz Club in Stokey?
1: Yeah.
0: Okay.
1: I used to go there a lot. There used to be a brilliant night called Freedom, organised by Orphy, Cleveland and Tory.
0: Yeah.
1: Where musicians would be in town, come from all over the world, and it was total improv. And that is where people who know me well pushed me on stage in front of a microphone and said, Jeffrey, improv. And I did it there and then. And it was one of the most transformative things of my life. I've been a songwriter all my life. And I wrote and I did.
0: So when you say improv, exactly what do you mean?
1: Improv with musicians around me.
0: Right.
1: Nothing written down.
0: Right.
1: And just speak into a microphone.
0: Yeah, so spoken word improv. Yeah.
1: And it was transformative in a deep way. And I haven't looked back. Yeah.
0: Kennedy John Charles.
1: Ah, another great individual who I met on the dance floor and then found out had much more to give. We have conspired to create together as well. The amazing people I've met.
0: We've mentioned DJ Amazon as well, of course, a few times. I mean, like, we wouldn't be here if it wasn't for her, really.
1: Phenomenal, you know, phenomenal DJ, phenomenal human.
0: Phenomenal human being as well, absolutely.
1: And a great provider of music of all genres. Her music head blew me away. First time I had a conversation with her, I made a statement about Weather Report and one of the tunes being one of my favourite of all time. And it's quite obscure. And before I finished the sentence, she told me the title, and that was her favourite tune, and I went, what? I was blown away. She is an incredible person. Yeah,
0: big up yourself, Laura. Yeah. The Mustard Club Peterborough tuned
1: man.
0: In.
1: What a great bunch of people again. Another organiser of Vibe Tribe who bring people together to experience and move to music in all the unique ways with great freedom, great people.
0: Well, if you want to have a little dance around in the studio to this next one, we're going to play a little bit of Herbie Hancock. Do you want to tell us about this tune?
1: Yep, this is Herbie Hancock. This is Herbie Hancock at his most obscure and, for me, most needed form.

0: Okay, Jeffrey, so let's move on to your next musical venture.
1: Yeah.
0: What came next for you after Savannah? Was it after Savannah?
1: Yeah, it was after Savannah. That was, we had two record deal. It was interesting. Deep learning process, learning about the business of music.
0: Yep.
1: And the music and the business of music are two separate things.
0: Yeah.
1: Interestingly, we, as members of band members, went on to do other things. Leroy went on to be Sade's backing singers for a number of years.
0: Yeah.
1: Orphy went into the world of jazz.
0: Yeah.
1: We both deeply love jazz. And me and Sammy formed another band. And that was interesting. That was us going down to the Electric Ballroom, roller skating, meeting a singer who was Maria, who became our female singer.
0: So what event
1: singer.
0: Was that, roller skating in the Electric Ballroom? What event was that? Whose event was that?
1: Trouble Funk.
0: Yes.
1: Oh, man, those were great days, man. Oh, man, I remember skating down. It was so good. It was so good. And interestingly, Sammy, the bass player, worked at Rose Morris in the guitar department.
0: Yeah.
1: So we met one Kevin Gibbs, who became our male singer, and we formed a new band called LW5 with a keyboardist called Mark Murphy. Another writing, we were writers, and we actually wrote a number of tunes, had management, and did a gig at Ronnie's Daytime with record companies in there, who came along, and Virgin signed us because they wanted our publishing. That's how we ended up with an album deal.
0: Amazing. And what's the we're going to listen to it in a second, but what's the progression here musically from the Savannah sound?
1: It's interesting. If you hear what I'm listening to, just hearing Herbie, electronic, and it was much more 90s based. We're moving towards that. But this was 1985. And we were into keyboards. Mark was heavily into frequency modulated, Oberheim. And so we spent time on sound and working with different artists and creating music that was new.

0: So who's the rapper on that one?
1: Right, that was Maria Serenella Bell. Yeah, she was a singer, yeah. That was amazing. I remember that day. That was interesting. I used to love doing that live. Great track. Great fun.
0: You're going to tell me a little story about
1: yeah,
0: that.
1: No, it's interesting about people you meet and how you meet people and how you then re-meet people. So Kevin, the singer in the band, had a little sister who used to interrupt our little rehearsals, and we used to be round at their house near Tufnell Park. And there I go, and as Laura being a member of Eavesdrop Collective, and introduce me to one Vanessa. Vanessa, it's you! So many years later.
0: Freeman.
1: Yes. Little Vanessa Freeman, who was this little squeaky get voice girl who had amazing pipes back then. I look at her and I'm like, I can't believe it, Vanessa, it's you. So what has fascinated me in my journey through music is the connections that keep reconnecting me with people who I think I have no connection with, who know me, who I've met, who introduce me to people who they know.
0: Absolutely. I mean, this happens to me all the time, yeah, as well, especially, yeah, running a record label.
1: Yeah.
0: And like, yeah, I always feel very lucky that you end up with a kind of musical family in your label.
1: Absolutely.
0: Everyone kind of knows each other and has worked with each other, and then they work with each other more because they're on the same label.
1: Yeah.
0: And all that kind of stuff. And yeah, it's a joyous experience when that happens.
1: Definitely, without doubt. You know, and you know, to me, that's one of the key things about music, is that we have to understand that everybody who you listen to is a human. They have a journey to bring you music. And the most important thing about music is the why. Why are they creating music? We're just at a cusp of where musicians, young musicians now, can create incredible music on their own. But AI, I call it acquired intelligence.
0: Acquired intelligence.
1: Yeah. It doesn't cut. It's not intelligent. It takes everything that we've ever done, accumulated, and represents it to us. And it's so sad, right at the point where musicians are at the peak of their individual ability to present to us their ideas, this is interceded. And it's important that everybody makes an effort to resist the temptation to have this impede what humans can do. Because you will never be able to hear all the music that's going to resonate with you. You need to go back. Do not go forward using binary code. Yeah, it's an illusion.

This is a piece I wrote. It's called Any Request. If music be the food of love, then participants in all relationships are to me DJs and not cooks. And if that premise is true, then it's beholding of everyone to listen carefully to what the other one is playing. They may well have spent a lifetime amassing their favourite songs with artists of wonder for which they have a lifelong allegiance. You may not resonate or understand. You might even denigrate and think it bland or even trite. When they hear light, you see darkness. If for you this be true, please don't do as I have seen others do, me included, and be so bold to interrupt their flow and make a request, as a response may go of two ways. Either way, the DJ gets the needle, and after that, there will be nothing but a series of bum notes. But before you despair at my depiction of music's language of love, there is a DJ who always plays your best selection, and that is you. Turn up the volume and see who forms a disorderly queue.

0: So we've gone right up to date here, pretty much.
1: Oh man, this band.
0: Hiatus Coyote.
1: Yeah. I mean, Napalm and the rest of the guys in that band have blown my mind. One of the things that gets me is songwriting. I'm a big advocate of songwriting and communication. Yeah. This song says everything I have experienced through music. You don't find friends, you recognize them. And as I said in any request, the most important thing a human can be is themselves. And when you are yourself and you take off your mask, the ones who appear to find you and receive you and resonate where you stand can see you clearly. It's one of the biggest things you can do in life. And I've often said, when I've been in a dance floor, one of your events, and I see somebody dancing, I may think I knew who they were when I had a conversation with them. I see them dance, really know
0: you really
1: who
0: know them.
1: You are.
0: Yeah, exactly.
1: You know, and that's how I've found so many friends. Yeah.
0: So that's how people, you know, people lose themselves, let themselves go, you know.
1: Absolutely.
0: Freedom.
1: Freedom. And you know, it's the greater someone is able to release and declare who they are in that freedom of moving to music and hearing communication of ideas like that, the greater I'm drawn to them. And you know, for me, that's one of the key things of being a human.
0: Absolutely. Let's play another track from, well, not another track, but actually a solo track from one of your great collaborators over the years. Tell us a little bit about this one.
1: Yeah, this was from Orphy's first album. Oh, in fact, second album, I should say, where I had the unique and wondrous pleasure of playing Nana Vasconcelos, one of our leading lights now transcended and gone to the other side. And this was amazing experience for me.

0: So you are in tune to the YY45's radio show right here on Soho Radio, sohoradio.com and DAB in London Town. And I've spent the best part of the last hour in the wonderful, just inspiring, as always, company of Mr. Geoffrey Durren. I've enjoyed every second of it. I hope you have at home as well. What an absolute pleasure to have you in the studio, Geoffrey.
1: It's been an honour. One of the things I wanted to say to you as a DJ, as a person who facilitates people's ability to create sound, there is a great responsibility in that, and you wear it so well. Right now, the world is going through a mad malaise as we revert. Now, there is an illusion in that reversion, because I interact with the world that I interact with, and what I see going on is a greater connection. The music that you corral and you put out is evidence of that. It's a great responsibility, Dom. Wear it well. There is a great need for advocacy for people.
0: But it's a response to the malaise as well, isn't it? You know?
1: Yeah. And there's a great duty of advocacy for people who look like you. You're a human first, and so am I. Yeah. The melanin of the skin that I'm contained with is not my identity, but it's how I'm seen.
0: Yeah.
1: And music for me was a great revelation of proving to me that people who looked like me had something to say and were valuable. And the evidence is apparent. You know it, and
0: absolutely,
1: so do I.
0: Absolutely.
1: So I thank you. Maintain advocacy.
0: Thank you, Geoffrey. Thank you, mate. Where can people share music with you? Where can they share the dance with you? Where can they share the spirit with you? Where can they become one with you, Geoffrey? Where are you going to be dancing next?
1: Well,
0: where are you going to be?
1: I never know. My energies are decreasing at these ages.
0: Come on, Geoffrey.
1: I'm out and
0: about.
1: We
0: need your energy.
1: I'm out and about.
0: How about this Sunday at the BBE store for Love Wins?
1: I'm out there. There is Saturday BBE Brock Up. There is Spread Love, which I attend regularly.
0: Yep.
1: There is Make It Funky at Troy Bar. There is... I'm trying to think. Perry, don't kill me. I'm going to be
0: Shiffler
1: there.
0: Shiffler Shuffle,
1: Perry. I will be there. Don't kill me. I'm coming, okay?
0: And we'll see you. Our time is now on the 31st of January.
1: You know it. You know it. You know it. You know it. Rinse me.
0: Geoffrey, thank you so much. It's been amazing.

You are in tune to the Wild Wild 45 show with me, Dom Savini, right here, Soho Radio, Thursday night. Big, big thanks once again to Jeffrey Dowen. What an absolute legend he is. The word inspiring doesn't quite cover it.

So as I said earlier in the show, we are going to play tunes from the label, from Wild Wild 45s, from 2025. And we're going to get into the more dance floor area. We're going to play you a few remixes that are out about now, including this one from the mighty Dazzle Drums out of Japan. This is Dele Shosimi with the Estuary 21. And M-E-S-E, I should say, me, do. Shout out to Mr. Russ Jones, tuned in. As I did mention earlier on, he's got a great, great party for a fantastic cause happening this Sunday at the BBE store.

And this was a big one. Razanafla on the Aphex Twin Tip. A little bit of window liquor Thursday night.

So yes, Razan Affler's incredible version of Window Licker came out earlier this year on a 12-inch. Very limited. But I think we just sold the last one that we have in the world. Hopefully not too expensive on Discogs right now. But it's a killer. And we do have a brand new remix compilation out about now. Wild Wild 45's Remix Volume 3. Gonna play you a couple more tracks from that.

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Right here on Soho Radio, Thursday night. And we've just been running through a few more Wawa 45s releases for 2025. It's been an incredible year. And after the little interview, the amazing interview with Jeffrey Doan, we heard music from Vital Disorders, a reissue that we did this year. A little post-punk version of Zombie. Came out on a 45 with a Katoa version as well on the other side. Both great, great killer versions. Made by young bands. One young band in 2025, one young band in 1981. Then we gave you Eparapo, brand new 45 on the label. Afrobeat Business, Coca Colonization. As always, politically pertinent. And featuring Dele Shosimi and Afla Saki. Then it was Dele again with the Estuary 21, Essi Met Do. The wonderful Dazzle Drums out of Japan on the remix. That one on the brand new remix compilation, Wawa 45's Remix Volume 3. And then we gave you that enormous Razan Afla cover version of Window Licker, the Aphex Twin classic, totally reimagined. And we're leaving you with a few more remixes from the label, from that brand new compilation. We gave you Echo Juliet's incredible remix of Beta Pan by Lorne. So, so good. There's a great Medler remix of another track by Lorne as well on the comp. And in the background, Ike out of Italy. Tune entitled Rapids featuring Danny Kuttner on the vocals. This is the Sev Division rework. Gonna try and squeeze in one or two more before the show is done. But a good time to tell you about what we've got coming up in terms of gigs. If you are in or around London town, as many of you are, I'm sure. We mentioned it earlier, this Sunday at the BBE store, Love Wins, an incredible charity, raising money for charities in Kenya. Put together by Mr. Russ Jones, the amazing, amazing DJ and human being. So he'll be playing, Lady Lee will be playing. Alan McKinnon, Claire Graham, Handsome Family, Vanessa Freeman, Kate Magic. Have I forgotten someone? And myself. This Sunday all day, I think it's 2 till 10. Make sure you get down to BBE. That's in Hackney, East London. I forgot DJ Amazon, didn't I? DJ Amazon, big up, big love. Hot Candy on the remix, Beverly Harling.

And just to let you know about another gig coming up next week, another couple of gigs actually. You heard them earlier, you heard them at the top of the show. They go by the name of Katoa, incredible young band from South London. They're going to be playing at the Mild May Club next Thursday, the 11th of December. For a night called On the Corner, but together by those lovely people at One Jazz, those lovely people at Audio Gold out of North London. And in association with Folk Clothing for this one. The Mild May Club in Stoke Newington, where Geoffrey Doan was brought up. Incredible venue, incredible events. I'll be DJing as well. Alongside Jez Nelson and Robin Brunson. Do get down for that one, it's going to be absolutely beautiful. And then finally, into the new year, January the 31st. We always mention it, our time is now down there at Goldsmiths. Myself, Handsome Family, Alan McKinnon, and special guest, the mighty Perry Lewis, I should say. Shiffler Shuffle, Jazz Kotek, all of that. Going to finish with two in a row from Beverly Harling. This one remixed by Frankson. This is Dirty Dragonfly. I've been Dom Savini. This has been the Wild Wild 45's radio show. Signing off for 2025. I will see you in the new year. Big up to Christian. Big love and thanks to him tonight. Have a lovely festive period if that's your thing. If not, have a nice rest if you can. I'll see you next time. Take care.

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0: Hello everybody. So it's about that time where I'm doing the melting pot, where I celebrate people that have inspired me, have influenced me, or that I'm just like really just interested in. And sometimes I don't necessarily know the people. Sometimes it's just people that I know through people, and I get they get invited because of other people. And today is one of those days where it's like a, what do they call it, 6 degrees of separation? Mm-hmm. That feeling they call it, right? So really, I actually know about Obama. I know Obama. I know Michael Jackson. I know Madonna. I know all these people because of that fact, yeah?
1: They're the homies.
0: They're homies. You're not supposed to talk at people. They do know that you're hearing it. But it's to be fair. But so today, yeah, we've got someone very, very special. Especially only because your journey, your story, it's crazy. And I just love the fact that how you've brought yourself back up. The way you're outside right
1: Thank
0: now,
1: you.
0: You're just standing on 10 toes and telling people, listen, oh no, don't know what who I am, yeah? And I love it. And I love the fact that you even come on my show to even want to talk about your journey. So it's the first time, it's the first day that we're meeting. So I haven't done any big spiel for anyone, because anyone, if they look you up, they know mm-hmm. who you are. So I want people to hear it from your mouth. So hi guys, this is Terry Walker, and today we have on the amazing, the talented, the undeniably talented. His energy is so beautiful, but also he's very good looking. Man. Just letting you know, I don't know if he's single, ladies, gentlemen. I don't know whatever's going on. He decides to do, but he's very good. Anyway, Jesse Smollett, how are you?
1: So nice to see you.
0: Was that a good introduction?
1: She's quite gorgeous in person as well.
0: Oh yeah, yes. Getting his quite actor, isn't gorgeous. He? Yes. Come on, come on. The microphone's quite quiet. Can you? Yeah. Can you turn it up a bit? In my ears. But So obviously what I do in this show is where I basically ask people to send me the first few songs that spoke to them, mm-hmm. and then the first song that you released. But so the first few songs, the first one that you chosen was, let me go back into my, because I can still see, was Grover Washington Jr.
1: Yes.
0: And it was called Mr. Magic. Mm-hmm. So talk to me, where were you? How old were you when you heard it? What did you feel? Do you remember?
1: I remember. I don't remember exactly when I heard it, but it's one of those songs that I just remember always existing in my, like, world.
0: Uh-huh.
1: You know, like, that was one of those songs that my mom would always play when we were cleaning up. That album, Mr. Magic, was so just, it was there. Like, I remember the cover of it. He had the fro. You know, there was a moment where he was in, like, I think he was in, like, the pool at a point, and he was just a man. He was cool. We used to clean to that. We was clean to, and it was just that beat, the rhythm of the bang, bang, bang, bang, bang, bang, bang, bang. You know what I mean? And then years later, Heavy D sampled it for You Ain't Heard Nothing Yet, Heavy D and the Boys. So it was just one of those songs that just always stuck, even before when you were playing it. Before we started, it just brings back so many memories. I love that song, and I love the rhythm of it. I love the way that his saxophone comes in. I love the percussion. It's just beautiful. It's a beautiful song. I remember it like it's so familiar. Brings back all the memories.
0: And I loved it, but you don't remember how old you were necessarily.
1: I don't, but I think that I was probably. I just remember us living in Elmhurst, Queens, New York, and I was probably 3 or 4.
0: See,
1: you know what I mean? Like
0: it's
1: don't.
0: Crazy.
1: And I remember back then. I remember back then. I'm telling you, I don't. It's not because the stories have been told. You know, like you remember certain things.
0: Mm.
1: You're like not you really experienced it, but it's been told so long.
0: Mm.
1: I remember being a baby. I remember listening to certain songs, certain rhythms, certain music that brings it all back. And then when those songs get sampled years later and you're like, you know, it wasn't that many years later that, you know, because I'm an 80s, 90s baby. So
0: yes.
1: When Heavy D put out his song, which I think was in like maybe late 80s, maybe early 90s. Maybe early 90s, I'd say. But probably like 1990 he put
0: that
1: out.
0: Like really early
1: 90s.
0: Or 90, yeah.
1: Mm. And so, yeah, it just brings it back. I love that song. But it was definitely when I was a baby, when I was a little kid. Yeah.
0: And isn't it crazy, though? Because I know exactly what you mean. Because I remember, but I think, again, you know, we talk about ancestors and just us being here before. And there's a feeling. And you just remember it for some reason.
1: I think so. I absolutely agree with that. And I also think that even with, you know, like cellular memory is a real, real thing. Blood memory is a real thing. Just the idea that it's like if something is played, I know that my mama played Grover Washington Jr. when she was pregnant with me.
0: Ah.
1: You know what I mean? Like I know that she already had that album. She had that album when it first came out in the 70s.
0: Wow.
1: So I know that when she was pregnant with me in the 80s, she was already listening to it. So it's those things that I feel like even when I was in the womb, experiencing those things or listening to those things or, you know, certain even down to, you know, certain things that your mom can't say that she couldn't eat when you, she was pregnant with you and you're like, I literally don't like that.
0: Babe, you know, I was about to say, my mom used to eat liver all the time. I hate it with a passion.
1: See what I'm saying?
0: Yeah.
1: My mom ate liver. A whole chocolate cake to make, she heard, I was late, and she heard that if you ate a chocolate cake, then the baby would come. So and she ate a whole chocolate cake, and I came the next day. Oh. I don't like chocolate cake. I like chocolate men, but I don't like chocolate cake.
0: That's a mad, because it's so, I mean, you know, that's a crazy.
1: It's crazy. It's crazy. Crazy. It's crazy. But it is real. You know, my older sister, she couldn't eat like spicy food when she was pregnant with my niece, and my niece cannot take, you put a little black pepper in it, and she's just like, oh, no. I'm like, all right, go ahead with your bland food, girl. Go ahead. But yeah.
0: To be fair, though, the older I got, I wasn't really into spice. Now I overload it.
1: I'm all about spice.
0: Yeah,
1: always been all about spice.
0: Really?
1: Always.
0: Really? From the get-go.
1: Make it hot. Give me that ulcer, baby. It's fine. It's fine.
0: Have you ever gone to, what's that wing, that wings thing that people go on that show with the wings?
1: Oh, what is it? How is it, hot wings? It's the hot ones. Hot ones.
0: I'm
1: hot
0: scared.
1: Ones. No, I haven't gone on there. But my sister went on there. And she was just fine.
0: Oh, really? So you guys?
1: Everybody was there, and everybody was
0: like,
1: tripping.
0: This ain't nothing.
1: She was like, "Oh, this is good." I'm like, "That's right."
0: Like, are you crazy?
1: That's right. A little bit. A little. I might be.
0: But you know, it's true. And what you know is what you know, isn't it?
1: Hey,
0: I love that. I see. Listen, I'm loving this conversation already. This is just the first.
1: We only on song one.
0: I know. You know what I'm saying?
1: Come on.
0: So next you had Michael Jackson, Lady in My Life, and then after that, Nancy Wilson, How Glad I Am. So when we play those two back to back, so talk to me. I mean, I know because I hear a lot of Michael in you.
1: Yes.
0: I hear. When I hear
1: you.
0: You
1: don't
0: sing,
1: hear it right now because I've been traveling. Yeah, so yeah. I'm sorry.
0: No, but in your voice.
1: I can get up here sometimes.
0: Oh wow.
1: You know what I'm saying? I love to
0: oh,
1: tour.
0: Wow. Oh wow. Seems like I'm just gonna be doing so hard. Oh wow. No, but no, I'm talking about your singing, like your music. I can hear you.
1: No,
0: I hear,
1: thank you. That
0: I
1: was
0: hear
1: one
0: it.
1: Of my, not one of my, that was the biggest Deep influence life. On my voice. My mom was definitely, my voice was a little different growing up.
0: Okay.
1: And so it was like Mickey Mouse, Michael Jackson, Kermit the Frog. I felt like I really needed Mickey Mouse, Kermit the Frog, and Michael Jackson. I really felt like I studied their voices because they were higher. But, you know, they had a little tone, and we were able to listen to, growing up, like, the Jackson 5, and you know, but we also had this one Sesame Street album that I would sing with, and maybe that's why my vibrato be shaky sometimes. I don't know. But that's, but yeah, so definitely Michael was, is, forever will be the, you know, and his sister. Just their melodies, their vocals are just, to me, are just next level, you know. So it definitely was. Plus, Lady in My Life got me.
0: I was gonna say,
1: Lady
0: why,
1: in My Life got me all the honeys when I was in high school. Y'all don't understand because I used to sing that song, and they would think that I was singing directly to their spirit, and I was trying.
0: Yeah. We feel like ourselves. I don't know about spirit.
1: Because it's just like those first there'll be no darkness tonight, lady I love. Come on. There's nothing like
0: that. Voice that
1: come on. That's the vocal. That's the vocal.
0: Damn.
1: And I was like, that's right, Michael. Show them. Show them you sexy. That's
0: but then,
1: right.
0: But it makes me, because I've all the Michael Jackson songs. So that's mad. That literally, that's the song.
1: Yeah.
0: So that means, wow, like you're really in tune with a certain part of you that you probably didn't even realize. For you to be, that's one of your favorite songs.
1: I loved that song still to this day. I love that song. That song and Rock With You are probably my favorite Michael Jackson songs of all time. And then you get into like later ones like Earth Song and stuff like
0: yeah.
1: that, which are just so powerful.
0: But what about from when he was with the Jackson 5 though? Was
1: Never Can song? Say Goodbye killed me. I used to, when I was really young, when I was a kid, I used to sing, because you know, I got a little older, I started singing Lady in My Life. When I had to, you know,
0: yeah.
1: as my voice changed, I had to change with Michael's voice. As a kid though, I was always singing Who's Loving You. Always.
0: Okay.
1: I'd sing that first part of Who's Loving You, and then as I got older, I started singing Lady in My Life. Then, I mean, I would sing them all, but I mean, like, specifically, like, if someone, you know how you growing up, you can sing.
0: Yeah.
1: Your mom says you can sing or whatever. And then it's like, sing us a song.
0: And you're like, okay.
1: So, you know, you got a couple songs. You got, like, maybe some BBCC whinings for the older crowd where you can't be singing too, you know, too much.
0: Too
1: little
0: much.
1: Bonnie Raitt. But,
0: oh, I love Bonnie Raitt.
1: Bonnie Raitt, yeah. And then, but it was Remember the Time and Lady in My Life. Yep. Yeah.
0: Do you know what, Michael's? It's can't even.
1: Michael has so many.
0: So many.
1: Just
0: And as you said, there's so many, he literally reinvented himself so many times, but and this is funny because out of all the songs that most people choose, that's not someone, that's not a song that everyone would choose, but I love the fact that you chose that.
1: Yeah, definitely.
0: And it's also a great story to around it. Nancy Wilson. I mean, wow. I mean, her tone and everything about her, this is...
1: Which one did I choose from Nancy Wilson? I say How Glad I Am?
0: No, I'm not telling you. You should know which one you chose, isn't it? How about that?
1: I mean, but that lets you know that that's the real, real. Because that's,
0: no, he did do something.
1: We were, for years, we were Nancy Wilson groupies. I don't mean just Nancy Wilson fans. I mean Nancy Wilson groupies. Like, we traveled around.
0: Yeah.
1: It was psychotic. You could ask Sam, Nancy's daughter. We literally, because Nancy, we got close to her. Like, she was like a grandmother to us, really, truly, in real life.
0: Wow.
1: And so, but before that, we were already fans, you know. And so we grew up with a... You know, just her vocal, like her vocal styling, it just gets me so excited because just like, my love is no beginning, my love is no end. Like, what?
0: What?
1: Like, what is going on? And she called herself a vocal stylist. She did not call herself a singer. She called herself a vocal stylist.
0: It.
1: And that's exactly what she was.
0: She's using all the parts of her voice.
1: Absolutely. And then, you know, she was the one that introduced us to Dinah Washington. And,
0: okay.
1: You know, because that was her huge influence. So just all of this, as I talk about it, I'm like, dang, we've been down with some historical people.
0: I was about to say, do you realize?
1: Story like this is just normal.
0: This is what happens. People remember, like, wait a minute, what's
1: only because I've never really told these stories. Like, you're the first time that I've ever talked about.
0: I'm the one that boy.
1: Yes,
0: me.
1: I've never talked about our friendship with
0: I love
1: you
0: that.
1: Know the.
0: Love that.
1: The Burtons, the, you know, Miss Nancy Wilson. And,
0: that's crazy.
1: But yeah, like it was, we would go to her shows everywhere. We were living in New York at the time. We were living in LA at the time. And then we moved to New York after my parents separated. I think I was like 15. And there was probably a good 2 years that we would travel. We traveled to, she was in like Tulsa, she's in Minneapolis, she's wherever she was, we would travel to certain places during her tour. She was always on tour. She didn't stop. And so, you know, if it was the Catalina Jazz Club or the whatever it was, we didn't travel international. We ain't had it like that. But, you know, we would literally just drive to the places, and it would be, we're going to see Nancy Wilson.
0: So this is mad, because obviously this is one of the reasons why I do this show, especially with people like yourself that are people, so people understand this is not something that you just is a flyby. This is something that's in your DNA.
1: It's something that's in my DNA.
0: Literally.
1: Yeah,
0: so
1: absolutely.
0: As you said, the fact that like, it wasn't about the money, it was like we travel because that's what we're supposed to do.
1: Right.
0: So even with watching you on Empire, you're born for this. You could see by the
1: thank
0: way
1: you.
0: Your
1: thank
0: performance.
1: You.
0: And everything.
1: It was, listen, I mean, it's something that's always been, it's just been art. And but specifically music and film, music and theater, whatever it may be, has always been just the thing that kept us grounded, kept us together, kept us unified as like a family. When times were hard, when times were wonderful, when times were, you know, in the middle, you know, whatever it was, those were the things.

0: That's
1: exactly
0: and
1: what
0: I liked it.
1: And it was Erykah Badu.
0: And everyone, I think Jazzy Jeff went, wow. And I was like, you know what? I put fire emojis because it's exactly.
1: So right.
0: Yo, don't try to lie with me. Yeah, stop
1: right
0: it.
1: Here. We right here.
0: Stop it. Because I'm getting emotional. It's a pity.
1: It's real, though. Because
0: anything,
1: the thing is, having money is supposed to be, yes, it makes things easier. Mm. Lord knows it does. Mm-hmm. But that's supposed to be... a huge bonus, but the work that you do within yourself and the joy that you find within yourself, that's got to already be there. Because money ain't gonna buy that.
0: Honey, look, you've come up in an empire, you come up, so we can still walk around, and you realize when you understand yourself, it doesn't matter what anyone has.
1: Absolutely.
0: I know me.
1: And sometimes it takes us a minute to even realize that we know ourselves to begin with. Because sometimes you start seeing yourself through the eyes of other people. You can start seeing yourself through the eyes of your current situation. And really forget who you are. Now you got to hear your Mufasa voice just being like, remember who you are. You are my son. You are the true king of Pride Rock. What is going on? No, reclaim your throne.
0: Seriously, I could listen to this one all day, you know. My mom just went from different tone to tone, from Kermit to Mickey Mouse to this one. I want to backside of Gwalia, sir. No, babe. Seriously, I'm gonna keep saying this to you. I think throughout the show, it's amazing because I feel the energy with you coming in. It's like, listen. Oh, I love it. Anyway,
1: let's do it.
0: Introduce these two songs on for me, please. Do you remember which ones they were? You don't.
1: Michael Jackson, Lady in My Life, and then the great Nancy Wilson, How Glad I Am.
0: Come on.

0: So like obviously now if you hear these songs back now, it's obviously such a nostalgia, but like to know, as you said, this is who you grew up around. So
1: absolutely.
0: And it makes sense. It's like a vocal masterclass, just listening, the breath, the intonation, her, like, oh, people don't understand, like back then it was just a different kind of
2: work, man.
1: It was.
2: Seriously,
1: it was, yeah, it was, she was just, yeah.
2: Yeah, and then even just the class and the way they carry themselves. Like, yeah. As I said, when I walked in, your presence, you've got very much
1: thank
2: that.
1: Thank you.
2: That's amazing.
1: Thank you. I do not take that lightly. Yeah. Thank you, my friend.
2: Well, just, Anyway, so now I would go to the first song that you've ever released. I would like to go back to people and to remind them, like, why when you listen back to yourself, you think, oh, wow. So how old is this song? This song's called
1: this
2: Fatigue.
1: This song is like 20 years old.
2: Oh wow.
1: Yeah, because it was released about 15 years ago, maybe 13 years ago, but it was recorded in Switzerland with I was working with a really popular artist out there named Blig. Okay. And he produced it and I wrote it, and I remember I wanted to release it for years, and then I finally released it on my first EP, which was called The Poison Hearts Club. And the okay, so wine. Dramatic, right? Such a dramatic title. The Poison Hearts Club. Go, baby. You know, I think it was after like the first time I really got my heart broken, and then and I just thought it was the end of the world. I mean, I thought it was the end of, like, my heart is just poison now. It'll never be the same. So I wrote this song called Fatigue. And it was basically about, you know, it was basically about someone calling you up and you think that everything is good, and then just being like, so, you know, somebody breaks up with you and then they just keep on wanting to talk about it. And you're kind of like, you're making me tired.
2: Can you let me heal?
1: Like, if we're done, then we're done.
2: Let me heal, please.
1: Let me heal. And so then once I got Empire, I had to kind of just wash the internet basically of all of my previous work.
0: Oh, really?
1: And there was just this one little video that still exists of Fatigue, of me singing it a cappella. And I remember I recorded it years ago because there was a chance to get, I think, like, Ellen DeGeneres had started a record company, and she was having some sort of thing where she was, you know, auditioning people to be on her record label.
0: Yeah.
1: And I made this video of this song, and I sent it in. I didn't get chosen, but it's all good. It's all good. But yeah, so the song does not exist online, but the little thing I just made, I just unprivated it on my YouTube page, just so, well, because I didn't delete everything.
0: So they actually wanted you, like, you could have still kept it for yourself for a later date, but you really wanted you to just get rid of it.
1: Well, it was already released, but once I signed on for Empire, I also signed with the music side as well, so, until I renegotiated.
0: Okay.
1: So, you know, but it was... So it was, you know, it was a huge opportunity. So it was, you know, they didn't make us sign some crazy 360 deal or anything like that. But they did have certain things that they wanted, and they wanted for the world to kind of be introduced to us as new music artists. Even I'm like, baby, my EP went triple sawdust. So I don't even, I'm like, ain't nobody heard this except my mama. Like, we can keep this up. Double plastic. You know what I mean?
2: Triple sawdust, baby. Oh, wow.
1: So we should be good, but
2: Americans,
1: yeah, I took it down.
2: Know.
1: I took down the EP, but I kept up the and I made the other one private, but it still exists.
2: Okay.
1: So
2: there's a lot going on behind the scenes here right now. No, but you know what? I'm sorry, I can't get over the trip.
1: Now you hold the microphone like a songstress.
2: Like,
1: come on, Nancy
2: so,
1: Wilson.
2: So triple sawdust. I like that one. Sorry. Okay, so let's hear Fatigue. Let's hear how young you sound.
1: Fatigue.
2: Oh, it's Fatigue.
1: It might be. You know, I recorded it in Switzerland. It might be.
2: Fatigue.
1: We might have been
2: is
1: in Geneva.
2: Fatigue?
1: We weren't. We were in Zurich. But whatever.
2: In Zurich.
1: We were
2: but
1: in Zurich.
2: They speak German.
1: It's Swiss German there.
2: Because
1: yeah.
2: I speak German. Sprechen Deutsch.
1: Okay, so.
2: Ich bin aufgewachsen. Yeah.
1: Sprechen Sie Englisch?
2: Sprechen Sie Deutsch? Ich spreche Englisch. Deutsch.
1: Mm-hmm.
2: Okay.
1: No.
2: Yeah.
1: Nine.
2: All right. Let's go. Let's play Fatigue. For 20 years ago. Let's go, guys.
1: What's up, everybody? I'm Jesse, and this is Fatigue. Telephone rings, I say hello,
3: It's my baby on the other end. So I said, what you doing today? Ain't got nothing planned, and won't you come to my place? We need to talk, she said. Okay, by what I said, you could tell me whatever the case. Yeah, I'm feeling antsy right now. We need to chill for a while.

was that laughable, lovable, huggable brother you dreamed about in your head. But I'm not too happy here in my bed. So I'm gonna sleep, 'cause I cannot keep.

0: Yo. And you know, I was just saying to you off air, like, I think I discovered Empire quite late. So everyone was talking about it. And when I found it, I literally binge watched it. I was like, how have I not? From the songs, the perform, everybody was so talented on that show. Yeah, like,
1: some great performance.
0: So obviously this is a song from...
1: It's from Empire. Yep. Chasing the Sky was from Empire, but it was actually written by me. It's a full song that didn't include Yaz's part, who played Hakeem, and it didn't include Terrence's part, who played Lucius, of course. It was a full song that was written directly after my father passed. Mm. And so Chasing the Sky, just, you know, the idea of chasing to prove your legacy, to, you know, continue the legacy of our name, of our, you know, the pride that we had, even through the issues that I had with my father, just the love that I had for him. And then, you know, I wrote the song, and then there was a storyline where they needed a, you know, kind of an emotional song. So we pulled that song out, and and then Terrence did his thing, and Yaz did his thing, and you get on my nerves.
0: Is it Terrence? That's what Terrence came in. No, Terrence did his thing, though. He did his thing.
1: Terry, talk about Terry.
0: No, I love Terrence Howard. I think he's dope.
1: But he did
0: fight. I'm like, who the hell is that coming into this? Oh, okay, I'm so. Anyways.
1: But Lucius embodied
0: No, he did.
1: And Terrence killed it.
0: That show, as I said, everyone's personality, literally. But you said, did you say, off air, you said that a lot of it was kind of true to life, some of it.
1: A lot of the stuff was, you know, in the first season, for instance, the my character was playing an out queer singer, black man, who was dealing with his father, who had dealt with, you know, certain levels of homophobia, who was dying. Season one, you know, at the end of season one, they decided. Remember, at season one, he had ALS, and then at the very end, they were like, psych. Terrence like, take that away. So they took it away. Yeah. And Lucius is like, I'm alive. Maggie the cat is alive. So then that was done. But in real life, my father really was suffering from cancer. Okay. So my father passed away the day that Empire first aired on television. So he passed away that morning.
0: Sweet.
1: Yeah, so it was crazy. But that is why the song was written, and, you know, but yeah, we were going through, a lot of us were going through similar situations to our characters in Empire at the time. Just, of course, you know, none of us grew up with, you know, no silver spoon. I ain't had a plastic spoon in my mouth when I was born. Wasn't no spoons. We couldn't afford no spoons.
0: Okay.
1: So but that's the story of Chasing
0: the Sky. But did you and your dad actually get a chance to meet before he passed?
1: Absolutely. My father apologized for anything that he did. And the last thing, it's interesting, the last thing for all of our issues, the last thing that my father read was a big headline on the cover of the Los Angeles Times that was a picture of me that said gay in the rap empire. I was like, well, damn, okay. But yeah, my father got to see the show. He got to see the first episode, and I took it over to his house, and, you know, I certainly made peace with him, and then further made peace even after he was gone. You know,
0: that's amazing that,
1: you know.
0: It's amazing that he gave you that apology.
1: Absolutely.
0: Absolutely.
1: It was, one of those things where you don't know you need something, and then you get it, and you're like, damn, I did not know that I needed this, but I needed this, and it somehow made everything, not perfect, but it made everything better.
0: Yeah. It was, I think, the purpose now, everything, whatever.
1: Absolutely.
0: It's like, to get through
1: it's
0: anything.
1: It's real.
0: God, I can keep saying it again. You're amazing. I love this love. Chasing the Sky, that was cool, guys. Oh, wow. Next one is called Hurt People. Oh, Lord.
1: It's one of my favorite songs.
0: Okay.
1: Sound like Whitney Houston a little bit. Let me tell you something, baby. It's one of my favorite songs I've ever done. It was Jim Beans who did... Jim Beans basically was my Timbaland during Empire.
0: Okay.
1: Like, I call him Jimbaland because he worked for Timbaland. He was under Timbaland's company, and Timbaland was in charge of all of the music, but it was Jim Beans who was producing and writing, you know, like, he produced and wrote Good Enough. He produced and it was under Tim's company.
0: Okay.
1: And Tim's obviously the king, Timbo the King, and he, you know what I mean? Like, so he had incredible people working for him. And Jim was my guy. And when I set out to do my first official solo album, some of my music, Jim came on, of course, and did a bunch of songs on it. And one of them was Hurt People. I co-wrote it with him, but it was one of those things where we had co-written so many songs. We co-wrote You're So Beautiful with each other, and you know, all of the different songs. And so when we did this, he was going through something personally, and I walked into the studio, and his old sad ass, he's just in front of the microphone, and he's just like, hurt people. And I'm like, dang, what you going through? Like, dang, what are you going through? And so we finished the song. He started telling me what he was going through. It was some real stuff.
0: So the song's basically about him, but you made it.
1: It was a song about him, and then once I started writing on the verses, then the hook, like, I mean, he was crying on just hurt people, and he was just, and so it became this thing.
0: We should be laughing at this.
1: We shouldn't be laughing at his pain, but it made a great song. So shout out to the homie. I love you, Jim.
0: Sorry, we're not laughing at you. We're laughing with you. You feel your pain.
1: Jim went through something, but he's all right now. And that person ain't around no more to hurt him. So it's all good.
0: So how much did that person that hurt you?
1: But we did the song, and I swear to you, I said to him when we first started the song, I said, I'm directing this video and I'm shooting it in South Africa. Ooh. And he's like, okay. Why? And we did. We went and we shot the video in South Africa. We shot at Constitution Hill, which was the original prison that held President Mandela before he was moved to Robben Island. So we shot there, and then we shot through the streets of Johannesburg and Soweto, and the most beautiful experience still to this day of my life. It was about 8 years ago, and we shot the video and did the song, and the song just, you know, the song is probably even more relevant to my life now,
0: really?
1: You know, than it was when I made it. Mm-hmm. You know, the lyrics mean so much more now when I think about it than. But these are songs that I haven't even heard in a really long time, so it's crazy to sit here now and listen to them, because there hasn't really been, you know, I love my music, but I'm not sitting there. Sometimes I have to put my music to the side, because I also know the backstories behind them. So sometimes I have to put it to the side and not necessarily. I can listen to other artists 24/7, you know, on repeat. But I can't always do that for certain songs of mine, because they mean a great deal, and they also sometimes mean more now. Mm. You know, so, but Hurt People is literally one of my favorite. The bass line, the everything is just, the flute, the I was like, at the very end, because I'm a cycle like that, the song will be done. Yeah. The album will be ready. And then I'll be like, hi.
0: Oh, you're one of those people.
1: You guys, I just need a flute.
0: What?
1: They'll be like, what do you mean? The song is mixed. And I'll be like,
0: yeah, you're the worst person.
1: Flute. It's just the flute, y'all.
0: The thing is, you can't put it out, because if you don't, it's not out the way you want it out.
1: I hear the flute. Yeah. And I'm literally, I can hear the flute. And if the flute is not there, the song is whack to me. And, and they're like, you said this was your favorite song. Not no more. Not if we don't have the flute. So you gonna listen? I bet you gonna hear a flute.
0: You know, we gotta play it now. See, now, please introduce yourself, please. I mean, it's gonna call you.
1: This is me, Jussie Smollett, and it is Hurt People
0: with the flute.
1: With the flute, damn right.
0: Oh, this is crazy.

0: them two having private conversations behind the scenes. Yo, that one was very sexy, that one,
1: well,
0: isn't
1: thank
0: it?
1: Thank you. I know the song. I wrote it.
0: So what's that song? Talk to me about that record. What was you at? What was you feeling? That was you still was on Empire, but
1: I had started it though before Empire existed. A lot of these songs were started before Empire, and then I remember I finished it in Hawaii. I was opening for Mariah Carey on three nights.
0: I was 1 second. Did you drop your name?
1: Wait, hold on. Let me pick
0: sorry,
1: up that name right quick.
0: 1 second.
1: Hold on. Let me pick it up.
0: Excuse me. All right, carry
1: you
0: on.
1: Know,
0: carry
1: you,
0: on with your story.
1: You might call her MC. Some of you call her Mimi. You know, me and Mariah, we go back like babies and pacifiers.
0: I love that.
1: I opened for her before we, no, that's not true. After, it was after we did our duet. Mm. I opened for her for three nights in Hawaii during over Thanksgiving.
0: Oh, wow.
1: And I finished writing the song. Mm. And it was just like, it's like there's a lyric in there actually that, where's the lyric that is actually because of Mariah? It's rainbows and butterflies.
0: Oh,
1: yeah, it's like rainbows and butterflies. It's like literally as I'm sick, because I'm there opening for Mariah, and I was like on a balcony of my suite, like overlooking the ocean, and I was just like, rainbows and butterflies.
0: Well, what's the album where she's, there's a rainbow? What album is that one?
1: Rainbow?
0: The Rainbow album, right? Oh, what's the album? The Rainbow album?
1: What's the album where she got butterflies? Butterflies.
0: Do you know what? I was going to say something. I can't even say it in here. I'm going to say off air.
1: Oh, yeah, I forgot we live.
0: Yeah, we live.
1: Yeah, we live. Yeah, you're right. I've been forgetting that sometimes. Let me not forget that. Let me not get in
0: of
1: trouble.
0: Because you said rainbows and butterflies, but I thought there was, because the butterfly, she's wearing the gold, isn't she? And the front cover album.
1: I'm not sure.
0: Yeah, and then butterfly, she's just wearing like a, yeah, okay. Anyway, yes, carry on.
1: No, that's it.
0: No, cause like, it just freed me. My dumb moment just freed me. So I was just like, what the hell was just going on there?
1: No, but I finished it, and then, but it was one of those songs that every once in a while I would have one of these songs. I'm like, I ain't giving this to them.
0: Mm.
1: Not this one, y'all. Yeah. Not this one.
0: But don't you feel that even though, like, now obviously the older we are and we get it, like, it doesn't matter what you, if you give it to it, because no, as long as it comes out.
1: It's true. Right? But at the same time, there was, I'm still glad. There are some songs, I'm not going to sit here and lie. There are some songs that I think, and I'm just like, I wish that I had held back for myself, because only because Empire was such a great vehicle. However, it was like fast food at a point, only because we were releasing music on a weekly basis.
0: Of course.
1: And so there wasn't time for people to really truly connect to the song, unless it was one of those songs that went and unless it was one of those songs that were a part of such a huge moment in the show or in the storyline, like a Good Enough, like a Conqueror with Estelle, or like a You're So Beautiful, which was such a moment of Jamal's coming out. Those types of things, those songs will stick.
0: Yeah.
1: But then you also have incredible music. Mm. You know, I recorded almost 200 songs during the course of Empire for Empire that aired on Empire. You gotta remember, we did 18 episodes per season, and I was on 5 seasons. Got fired by the 6, but we're not gonna talk about that.
0: We don't talk about
1: Jamal
0: that.
1: Somewhere here in London.
0: Yeah,
1: you know, I'ma find him. It's all right.
0: Yeah, we're bored about all that. Forget about that.
1: But it's so many daggone songs that we recorded, and that whether it was me singing, you know, a duet with someone or a feature on something or one of my own songs, that it's like there's songs like Hemingway that are just so dang good I wish they really had their full moment, and then once it becomes Jamal's song, then it's Jamal's song for them to do kind of whatever they want. It might be a song that you think is going to be the star of the episode, and then it ends up being like in the back. I'm like, hold on now.
0: Why is this
1: song playing in the back while Lucius is smoking? What is going on? So it's that type of thing.
0: I put my blood and sweat and tears into this.
1: Right.
0: But they don't care.
1: I remember I got a deal with Pepsi, and I was so excited. I was like, this is it, y'all. Baby, this is the moment.
0: That's it.
1: This is the moment, baby.
0: I'm sucking everyone. I'm leaving my house.
1: I'm drinking Pepsi now, baby. I'm like, me and Pepsi. And I remember doing the commercial and doing it two separate ways. And they were like, oh, yeah, so when it plays during the show, they're going to say. So the guy comes up to me, and I'm on a subway. And the guy comes up to me, and he's like, Jussie Smollett? And then I said, yeah, that's me. And then I drink the Pepsi, and then the whole subway train starts dancing and moving and shaking, shaking, shaking, shaking fast. And then we shot it the other way, where he came up and he said, Jamal Lyon? And I said, yeah, that's me. And I drank the Pepsi, and then the whole train starts dancing and moving and shaking it fast. And I was like, but I really want people to know that it's me, though. Like, and they're like, yeah, when it plays with Empire, it's going to be Jamal. But when it plays everywhere else on all the other networks, it's going to play you. And then I was like, all right, cool. And then after it started airing, I realized these other networks are not about to play Jamal Lyon on their network. So the one with me never aired. It was always Jamal.
0: So they fooled you. They got you.
1: A little bit. You know, here's the thing. They didn't really fool me because theoretically, they were correct.
0: Yeah.
1: You know, if it was going to air anywhere else, it would be. It just wasn't airing nowhere else. You know, but I got to record a dope song with Swizz Beatz. That's how I got connected to Swizz Beatz. And he ended up producing like 3 songs on my debut album. So like, again, like that's what I'm saying. Like even with the things that are kind of like, I'm mad, you know, for the show, it's still, that show was such a huge opportunity. Mm-hmm. And it introduced me to so many people.
0: Yep.
1: That like I did duets with Estelle and Alicia Keys. Mm-hmm. And Joss Stone and Patti LaBelle.
0: Crazy.
1: And Mariah Carey and Fetty Wap. It's like,
0: of course, I remember that.
1: The list goes on and on and on, but that's just the thing. So it's kind of, you take the good, you take the bad, you take them all, and then
0: but
1: you have
0: so
1: the
0: do
1: facts
0: you feel like, because obviously, as you said, you were writing nonstop. Do you find yourself now, when it comes to like, even now creating, are you in a place where you, because sometimes I feel like, you know, when you've kind of been a bit written out, mm-hmm. do you still find there's something in there for you to write about? Because I feel like you've written so much.
1: Oh, baby.
0: But you know what I mean, though?
1: I got a lot of feelings.
0: Quite a lot.
1: Oh, yeah. No, I got a lot of feelings.
0: Yeah.
1: Oh, honey.
0: Oh, I love that.
1: Oh, honey, doll.
0: I say, like, you've been here today. I feel there's definitely, like, a whole different energy about you.
1: But you know what it is, though, honestly? There's an energy that, you know, for a long time, you almost feel like the joy that you carry in yourself, you're not allowed to really show that.
0: Yes,
1: you're not allowed to display
0: Amen.
1: That because
0: Amen.
1: Somehow your joy can be misread. It can be misread.
0: Or triggering to some people.
1: Yeah, it can be mm-hmm. misread or triggering as it can, especially if people don't really know you and mm-hmm. they don't really know your full story. They don't know who you really are. They don't know what you're really about. It can come across, your joy sometimes can rub people the wrong way.
0: Babe.
1: It can almost come across as arrogance.
0: Yes, babe.
1: And it's mm-hmm. not. It's just confidence in the knowledge of who you are. That's all it is. And it's not about putting on for anyone else mm-hmm. or thinking that you're better than anyone else. I just know that I am better than myself was yesterday. I know that factually.
0: I
1: love you too. I had this conversation with someone the other day
0: and it's like I realized I think for my whole life, especially being black, because you know mm-hmm. they're used to black girls, she's always gonna be an angry black woman, you know, and I wake up happy until you annoy me. So
1: right.
0: Seriously, I actually, if you do something, I'm a happy person. But you say something to me, I will tell you about your but I'm an unhappy person. And it was like, that's not normal. Like, why is that not normal? Was it normal to be angry all the time? No, it's not.
1: No.
0: So I know exactly what you mean.
1: But then you also find in those moments of when you are angry, you find yourself kind of having to tone that down because you don't want to appear to be aggressive or angry. And it's just like, well, maybe I'm not angry, but I am pissed off right now.
0: Yeah.
1: I'm mad.
0: Okay,
1: I remember there was an episode of Martin. Remember Martin? One of the best shows ever.
0: Yes, but we had that over here. But
1: oh,
0: not,
1: y'all didn't
0: yeah.
1: have that? Y'all got a good
0: one. No, we did have it over here.
1: Go on Netflix.
0: No, we did have it over here, but it didn't. It wasn't as big.
1: It was huge in the States.
0: With Tisha Campbell, right?
1: Yes. Martin Lawrence, Tisha Campbell, Tashina Arnold.
0: Yeah, Tashina
1: Tommy
0: Arnold,
1: Carl Payne, yes. And I remember he said, they told him that he was rude. He was a rude person. He's like, I'm not mean. People just make me mad. So... I love people, but they do just make me mad sometimes.
0: I don't love people. No, I do. No, you know what it is? I realized, because I'm 46 now, so, and I'm the older.
1: I'm 43. Hello. Come on.
0: Get out of here. I'm way older than you.
1: 3 years. We could have gone to high school together. I'd be a freshman,
0: you'd
1: be a sophomore.
0: Get out of here.
1: You can't be my mama. You're 3 years.
0: So
1: someone's
0: like,
1: what you doing?
0: Someone's like a month younger than me. Like, oh, yeah, baby. You're like, what? A month younger than me. You're like a day younger than me.
1: You know what it is, though? When you hit your 40s, it's cool. Because when you're in your 40s, you're not, we are young old people. Like, yeah. But young is still attached.
0: Yeah, yeah.
1: Because when I was in my late 30s, it was just like, no, you're an old young person. But now I'm a young old person. And I like being a young old person rather than being an old young person. I just like it better.
0: But you know what, if I'm honest with you, the older I'm getting, the more I don't get. And you know, like, when you really, even when I look at me in the mirror, I look at myself, I'm like, yo, God, look at you, girl. But you know, like, you just see yourself in a way where when you've been through something, I think people need to really embrace that. Oh, hello. Hi. Oh, yeah, you can, yeah. No, no, no, no, no, no, no, no, no, no, no, no, no, no, no, no, no, no, no, no, no, no, no, no, no, no, no, no, no, no, no, no, no, they can't come in here. They're trying to come in here. No, no, you can't come in here. Okay. Yeah, you started already because sometimes people don't realize when they're coming here. No.
1: This is like TRL.
0: Yeah,
1: back
0: TRL
1: in the day.
0: Back in the day. People
1: oh
0: walk through and they
1: this
0: see
1: is
0: you.
1: Cool.
0: Look at them. They're like, oh,
1: look
0: come
1: at the
0: here.
1: Kids.
0: Go away, children. Anyway. Is it true? Oh yeah, it's like exactly. We've got Halloween coming up as well soon, isn't it? Get out of here. Sorry. But yeah. Just joking. If people could see actually, but he just took away my train of thought. But now we were saying about people. No, but I think getting older, I just love the fact that now, like, especially when you look back on everything that you come through, and the fact I feel like as I said, there's an energy about you where it's like, 'cause I've watched a documentary the other day.
1: I haven't.
0: No, you don't need to.
1: I don't need to. I mean, I lived it. It's all good.
0: Yeah, because I find certain things you don't need to watch it back. But yeah. I think what I saw from that, I thought, wow, if everyone does watch it, they're going to have a different perspective of whatever's happening.
1: I appreciate that.
0: Because seriously, because the way you, even just everything, the people that was on it, like, oh, and you find out everything that was around it. So when you come in now, I felt the energy of like, you know what, there's another level, there's another layer now that I think, that you might not even have known that you had. Because sometimes when these things happen to you, there's a whole other person that you didn't know even existed inside of you. Do you feel like that's what's
1: absolutely
0: going on right now?
1: Absolutely. You know what the thing is that you know how, for instance, when you were growing, like physically growing as a child, and getting taller, sometimes you'd see an auntie or an uncle that you hadn't seen in a minute, and they would be the first ones to point out that you've grown so much.
0: Yes,
1: they can notice your growth because they don't see you every single day. But the people that see you every single day, they don't recognize, like, oh my God, you've gotten so big, you've grown so much. I feel like that's the same thing here.
0: Okay.
1: It's true. We don't always recognize our own growth.
0: It's the truth.
1: Until we take a second and, because we're looking at ourselves, we're living inside of this body.
0: Yeah.
1: You know, and we're a part of all of the good stuff and all of the craziness and all of the feelings of anxiety, of the feelings of, you know, not being good enough, whatever that is, the insecurities, the excitements, whatever it is, the good and the bad. And you do have to sit back sometimes because we're not taught, most times, we're not taught growing up we're taught growing up to absolutely accept, I know I was, taught to accept responsibility for things that you do. When you do something wrong, you accept responsibility. When you mess up, you say what it is so that you can just, there can be a period after it and then you can work your way back.
0: And after you can't come back to it because once I've dealt with it, you can't talk to me about it again.
1: Absolutely. But we're not taught when we do something great to be able to acknowledge that. Because somehow we have, and I learned this in therapy, as far as the idea of this false humility that we have to put on ourselves, that it's just like, oh, I'm okay. Or somebody be like, oh my God, you're amazing. Be like, oh, thank you. No, I'm nothing. Like, no, I'm something.
0: No, I'm nothing.
1: I'm something.
0: No, I'm nothing.
1: And
0: I'm
1: that's
0: nothing.
1: Okay. Because it's crap. It's not true. And you might think that you are nothing sometimes, but it's like, you know you ain't. You know you something. You know
0: you
1: it.
0: Know you know that. You know you killed
1: it.
0: That.
1: You know you
0: look amazing. You know,
1: you killed that.
0: You know,
1: like,
0: you
1: why
0: just
1: can't you look in the mirror and be like, yo, but my hair looks bomb.
0: Babe,
1: you're like, what is wrong with that?
0: Babe, it's mad you said, because I remember when I was on my 30th birthday, I shaved my hair off because I decided to.
1: Oh, wow.
0: And I remember looking in the mirror and going to myself, oh my God, there you are. I literally said, there you are. And I was like, whoa. And the reason why I didn't shave it off for so long, I was in a relationship with this guy. And I kept saying to him, what would you do if I shaved my hair? He said, nah, man, you look like a lesbian, man. And I was like, okay, no. So I kept not doing it.
1: But then, lesbians be looking fire, so I don't even know what you're talking
0: the
1: about.
0: The moment I broke out of him, I did it. The amount of everybody, it wasn't about lesbian, but I was like, I look beautiful. What are you talking about? So I thought to myself, I was with someone that made me feel like I couldn't be myself. And then I started to realize this whole male gender, whatever else it is, it's like, it's how you feel about yourself. So it's mad when you say that. It's like, it's so interesting to see, like, when people say to me, oh yeah, you know, a bit humble, you're a bit full of, like, ego. What do you mean ego? Like, I know that when I started out, didn't sing the word that I sang, so I know I've earned this. So when you've earned that, yes, why shouldn't you be able to say that you're
1: absolutely
0: good at something?
1: Absolutely.
0: Different if it was nonsense and you were rubbish and you're delusional, and I'm like, okay,
1: sure,
0: babe, sorry.
1: Well, here's the thing.
0: But you're not.
1: Yeah, I mean, here's the thing. Everything is debatable, right? You know, that's the great thing.
0: I'm amazing, so that's not debatable.
1: Well, that's not debatable, obviously.
0: And you're amazing, so that's not debatable.
1: Anybody that wants to question it, fight me.
0: Fight us. I'm joking, guys. I'm probably going to be like this.
1: Because art is debatable as far as,
0: you know what I mean? It is.
1: A person might think that I have the greatest voice on the planet. Another person might think that it's awful.
0: Jumping Jack Foster, he's going to come. He is legend. Do you know who Jumping Jack Foster
1: is? Is he coming in?
0: Yeah, he's going to come. He's just waiting for you to talk.
1: He's coming to see us, right?
0: He's coming to say hi to you, yes. He told me he wants to come and say hi to you today.
1: Is he coming in?
0: Yeah, he's just having a minute.
1: Allow him and don't allow the kids.
0: No, because I know him.
1: The legend is coming
0: in. No, come. Yeah, come.
1: Yes, please.
0: So go and finish talking.
1: I don't even know. I lost my train of thought.
0: Yeah, because he called me. He goes, can I come in? I just want to say hi to him. Like, of course
1: you
0: can.
1: I'm so nervous.
0: Don't be nervous. This is a legend. This is a UK legend. Anyway. Okay, you're going to come? Go and say hello. Jumping Jack Foster in the building! Do you know? Big, bad, and heavy. That's who's in the building, guys. Jumping Jack Foster. If you ever go to a rave in London and you hear his song, it's like, how could we compare? Goldie.
1: When we do
0: Beyonce.
1: This?
2: We're just about to re-release it on Netflix.
0: Yeah,
1: let's
0: Beyonce.
1: Go.
2: Yeah,
0: so yeah, but he wanted to come and say,
1: I'm so honored. Thank you.
0: Yeah,
1: so nice to see you.
0: Yeah, come and sit. Come and relax yourself. Oh shit! 1 second. Oh. Okay, can we play
1: a song,
0: please?
1: Better you than me.
0: Can we play a song, please? Can we play a song? Thank you.

0: Like, this show is really going fast, isn't it? Like, you're having, you know, time flies when you're having fun.
1: That's right. You better let them know.
0: And to say, when they're having fun. I like to see, because he's a very cocky little okay, I can't do too much. Anyway.
1: Kind of like Janet Jackson, who had the song Funny How Time Flies When You're Having
2: Fun. Funny how time flies when you're having fun.
0: You actually harmonize this. See, this is how you know, you know. You know people that harmonize stay together. This is a good friendship.
1: This is true.
0: No, it's real talk, you know. When you harmonize with people, I just want to remember the playlist here. So we just played...
1: That you're going to appreciate the fact that I mentioned Janet Jackson. Because
0: yeah,
1: because
0: I'm like,
1: I can't.
0: Yeah, that's exactly. Right. I know what's coming
1: Talk
0: next.
1: About harmonies. Come on.
0: But actually, no, because one second, because we just played. Was that something I simply can't do? Was that the one that just played just then?
2: Something that I simply cannot do.

0: No, I won't do that. But only because of why can't you do those things simply?
1: Why can't you? Well, the song is really about. Should I really say what the song is
0: about? Of course I do. I want to hear it.
1: The song is about missing your person.
0: Yeah.
1: And you kind of like,
0: spit it out, man.
1: Like, I want to make love to you. All right, let me just say this. I want to make love.
0: Okay.
1: And
0: more love
1: you're not here. I'm handling things, but there's some things that I simply cannot do without you.
0: Oh!
1: So that's what the song is really about.
0: That's deep.
1: But it's hidden under, like, dancing in the dark. Like all this
0: trying to be okay about it.
1: It's like, if you really listen to the lyrics, though, that's what it's about.
0: I didn't say it.
1: When are you coming home? Okay. Because this other stuff,
0: they love.
1: I need it.
0: I need the real.
1: That's what I need.
0: That's what I'm talking about. See, now spit it out, but we don't do coy around here. Listen.
1: Yeah. I mean, yeah, that's what it's about. So we can't curse, but we could tell you.
0: Yeah, of course we can. We can talk about what. Yeah.
1: No, we can't curse. We can't. No, we can't curse.
0: We can't curse, Terry. We can't curse, but we can say what we want. We want it.
1: We can say what we want. We can say
0: ding a ling a ling. School bell ring. Okay. Anyway. I love that.
1: Thank you.
0: Because I was thinking such an interesting the way you wrote it. I was thinking there's a story behind this. I could just tell. Then Breakout.
1: Breakout was not written by me. Breakout was written by the great Alon Clark and Amber Ojeda and my music partner, David Michael Ott, in Amsterdam.
0: Oh, nice.
1: So they wrote the song for me, and David sent it to me. The album was supposed to be done. Mm. Dallas Austin, who is... sorry, let me pick up that name, too.
0: I know. As a practice, as you can seriously, one more.
1: So
0: one more.
1: Dallas, because I partnered with Rowdy, my company, and Rowdy. We partnered together. Okay. And Dallas was like, the album is done. It's great. We're going to release it. And I was like, and we wanted an album with 9 songs on it. Mm. But then it just felt like, but y'all, the album is not done. Mm. And I was going through the motion. I was like, okay, yeah, it's done. Okay, yeah, let's get it mixed. Let's get it prepped. And then, but I still felt like there was one song missing.
0: Okay.
1: And David, who I've been working with, he's one of my best friends, truly one of my, I'm the godfather to his son.
0: Oh, lovely.
1: So we've been working together forever. He produced Hemingway and Ha Ha, I Love You, and off of the show, I Want to Love You, and All of the Above, and some of the really, really soulful songs that I was able to sing, those were songs that were written and recorded prior to the show even existing. So David Michael Ott, and he brought this, he sent it to me, I'm in the bathroom, and I'm listening to it, and I just started crying. And I was like, so when are we recording? Because it gave me chills. Mm. And it's just, it was that one song. And I was like, when are we recording this? He said, I'm available tomorrow because I was leaving town. I went to his studio in Hollywood and I recorded it that night. That was about 5 months ago. And it ended up being the lead single and the title track off the album.
0: Love
1: Breakout,
0: that.
1: Out now. What?
0: No. It's beautiful because I used it as the... And it's so... But, you know, like, as you said, when you know. Like,
1: you know. It's in your blood.
0: It's in your
1: blood.
0: You
1: just know it and you can feel it. And if you get chills, oh, we're done.
0: We're done.
1: We're done.
0: And especially when you've been there before so many times. So,
1: yes.
0: You know, because you know the first few times you kind of... You're not sure, you have to trust mm-hmm. yourself. Like, cause as you said, me and you for us, the album. It's been... When we recorded that song about 3 years ago.
2: Yeah.
0: And it's only everyone. Oh, and it's mad because there's no right or wrong time. It's just when it's time.
1: It's got to be when.
0: It's a vibration.
1: Exactly,
0: thing.
1: And the universe will know.
0: And the universe will know.
1: I know
0: people think that this is just a talk thing. Oh yeah, universe. Mm-hmm. Like, it's real. We wouldn't all be in this room if it wasn't for the universe. You
1: That's
0: know?
1: The thing, though, is that people think that things can start to seem mm-hmm. a little pretentious
0: mm.
1: when it becomes mm. cliche, and it becomes mm. cliche. But those things come from, those things are said and they become spoken so many times, and
0: yep.
1: they can turn into a cliche because people are actually experiencing
0: yes.
1: that. People are actually feeling that.
0: Yep.
1: And so everybody's talking about it, and then it becomes the mainstream thing to mm-hmm, talk about. But mm-hmm. that's because people actually are starting to realize, no, the universe actually doesn't make any mistakes. We, the people in the universe, make
0: yes,
1: mistakes.
0: But we keep questioning
1: But the universe, mm-hmm. our ancestors, the people that are looking Crazy. Out, and the guides and all this stuff, the God, whatever you want to call it, there is a higher being.
0: Mm,
1: and it doesn't have to be one thing that we don't have to always agree or call it the same thing, mm-hmm. but it's the same thing. it's the same thing.
0: Because, you know, for so long I didn't want to call it God, because I felt like saying God feels like it's a man or a woman. I like to call it the higher power because I feel like it's the energy. So.
1: Sure. And then also there's a

0: difference image. Between understanding that and organized religion. You know what I mean? And I respect organized religion, but I'm saying that it doesn't always suit or benefit everybody. It's not necessarily because, again, people are running that.
1: People are, exactly.
0: But the universe is going to have its way.
1: That's so crazy, you know. This is such. I should have filmed that little segment just now. Oh, even it's going to be obviously on the episode. But just seeing you say it as well, just you know, physically.
0: It's real though.
1: Someone called me today and said, "Oh, I'm going to invite you to my church. You've been on my mind recently because recently I've been talking about God a lot. So I'm thinking something's going on." But I said, "Guys, I'm not religious though. Like I'm a believer in a high power, I'm spiritual, but." I don't really know much about the Bible, but a lot of people are coming towards me saying they want me to come
0: but
1: to their
0: church. But you got to let it use you. That means, that means something is pushing you 100%. And pulling you to that. 100%. And you got to go and at least experience it, witness it. 100%. Because you never know what's going to move through you. 100%. You just don't know.
1: But you know what it was? Because there's been times I've been to people's churches and I'm like, I'm never going back there again because the people them are too hypocritical and I don't trust them.
0: Right.
1: Yeah? But when certain people are asking me now, I'm like, okay, because you're asking me, maybe let me check out your thing.
0: But you have to remember also that churches, just like therapists, just like a partner, just like a home, whatever it may be, you're not necessarily going to find the right one for you at the first time. You know, like one size does not fit all. So it has to be a thing of what is right for you. When you sit with someone on a date, you know whether that's your person or not.
1: You do, don't you?
0: You do.
1: Don't you hate that? When people are like, oh, I didn't see the red flag. You saw the red flag the first day, but you decided to ignore it. You just wanted to shank the person.
0: Red flag in his
1: eyes. And then
0: now you
1: have a red flag. I'm not going to check. You knew it from the first date that person
0: was
1: wasn't
0: wearing a red flag.
1: Literally.
0: His nails had a red flag on it.
1: And after five kids later and 10 being like, oh, yeah, I should have not gone there.
0: We can choose. We can choose. We can choose to lie to ourselves if we want to, but we know.
1: We know. That's the reason why sometimes people don't forgive them. Because, you know, they feel like, God, I should have just been honest with myself. But it's like, I think there's something going on in the moment.
0: Listen, as difficult as the world is, telling you, it's healing itself.
1: Yes, it's healing itself.
0: Because the pendulum has to swing all the way to the left and then all the way to the right to find its way to the center.
1: It's the truth.
0: And that's what it is. It's like we're being forced to see the world for what it really is. Forced to see the ways in which we've been lied to. We're being forced to see the ways in which we've lied to the world.
1: Yes!
0: You know what I mean? Like, we're forced to see that. And that's the thing. It's like, it's a new world order. The world is not ending. The world that we once knew is ending. And it's necessary that it does.
1: Yo, he hit me today. He goes, yo, I want to come through. Remember, I don't know where you are. Because I want to come. I want to meet this brother, you know. I want to meet him. That's what
0: I'm so happy.
1: Look at that.
0: Through.
1: And as right now, he literally called me today when I was coming back from Birmingham. He said, what time? I was like, come. And this one, he's got things to do, you know.
0: I know you're a little busy.
1: He doesn't have time to come on like a restaurant and see people.
0: But we're so, you know,
1: he said, I'm coming,
0: so
1: I need to come in. That's crazy. And what you just said this day just kind of affirmed everything that what we were talking about. Mad.
0: And I didn't know that. I didn't know what y'all were talking about.
1: No, you wasn't. But
0: I wouldn't have known that.
1: You wouldn't have. But you didn't have to.
0: That's why it's like.
1: And also, I wouldn't say to everybody come through, like, no, it's cool. Don't come to. Thank you. That's all right. Stay at home. Yeah, I don't think you're the right person to come to my show right now.
0: Like those but little no, kids but that I you're know. Out of town. You didn't let them in.
1: Yeah. I was like, no. They were cute. And I'm like, oh, maybe. No, you can't come in. You can, but no. No, because now, you know what, I see people from a mile away now. Before I used to be like, oh, look, I see people from a mile.
0: Kids might have been the next One Direction and you turned them away.
1: They
0: wanted to sing a little doo-wop-wop-wop. You could have discovered them.
1: They thought that they were going to come in here and disrupt a bunch of stuff and just be really, I don't know, there's something about them that didn't seem very kosher. Crosses. You know, you can tell you the kids. You see, kids, even kids, I'm like, oh, they're cute. They just look like they were troublesome anyway. I'm just saying.
0: They were the red flag.
1: Yeah, they were. I saw them. I was like, then we're going to go all off track.
0: Oh,
1: but,
0: kids, if you're listening, though, we love you. We don't need to be clowning y'all.
1: That's speak for
0: yourself.
1: That's
0: so messed up. They might be listening right now, and now they're crying.
1: No, I love all kids, but I know when...
0: But you didn't love them kids.
1: And I don't know why. Because I saw them, and they just came in vibing. I was like, yo. On a whole, on a cut. Anyway, we need to carry off the show. Thank you. See you, Jossie, you know. Watch me and you off the show, innit? Anyway. Next, oh, it's one of my favorites.
0: Terry Letter Kids. Wait, which one?
1: No, I do love kids. Oh, Halloween's coming up. Yeah. Anyway, For the Love of You, Whitney Houston.
0: Whitney Houston's version, yeah.
1: I was listening to that the other day. It's mad that he shows up. Yes. Talk to me.
0: I love some of her B-sides that maybe are not the most popular ones, but it's like there are just songs of hers love is a contact sport love. And all, you know what I'm saying? It's just like there. There's one specific one also. Oh gosh, I'm having a mind blank. It's on I'm Your Baby Tonight. I want to say that it was produced by produced by Stevie Wonder.
1: If it's the same song that I've been listening to, because I've been listening to I'm a Baby Tonight album this whole week.
0: Which one is it?
1: There's a song that she done with
0: Lover for Life. Lover for Life.
1: You know you're gonna
0: Lover for Life.
1: I've been listening to that song on repeat this past. I'm like, you know what? Love used to be one of my. After we make love.
0: Oh my
1: that's
0: god.
1: That's my song.
0: Yes.
1: But I discovered that one you just mentioned. Dude, that's crazy.
0: And the way she did it live in a South Africa tour, South Africa concert, when she did Lover for Life, and then she did like a medley where it was all at once. It was like all at once, then it went into Where You Are, and then she went into Lover for Life, and it was such a vibe. But we're talking about For the Love of You.
1: Yes, sorry, that's a completely
0: different song.
1: Her
0: version.
1: But that is mad.
0: It's just...
1: I'm not even joking. I've been listening to this album to the pop.
0: We right here, girl.
1: Anyway,
0: we right here. I'm trying to
1: just
0: tell
1: play
0: people.
1: The song. I can't talk to them. Just
0: for
1: play...
0: the Love of You, this is Whitney Houston's version. This was on her second album. Whitney.
1: I'm Your Baby Tonight.
0: And
1: I'm Your Baby
0: Tonight.
1: Susan.
0: I'm Your Baby Tonight is the third album. But For the Love of You is on the second album.
1: It wasn't on the first album.
0: Let me see. Maybe it is the first album.
1: I think you're right. It might be in the second album. Because you know, I just love Whitney, so anything everyone.
0: The one with the
1: album.
0: White tank top is the one
1: that's the second album.
0: That's the second album. The first one is the where she's the African queen.
1: If you're gonna argue about this, okay, For the Love of You. Okay, yeah, so the second one.
0: Come on.
1: Anyway, let's play for the second one.
0: You better tell somebody.

0: sorry, hello. We were just, you know, organising, producing the show behind, you know, it is a teamwork, makes a dream work and all that. Because we literally got like another maybe 15 minutes left before the show ends, and it's crazy because...
1: We've been having a good time.
0: Listen, that song just now got everyone dancing.
1: Everyone just connected. That was alignment. Yes.
0: That was an alignment. I've got it on camera, so you know, it's mad. Oh, that was beautiful. You are beautiful.
1: You are gorgeous.
0: Oh my God, thank
1: beautiful
0: you.
1: Beautiful
0: human. I know, thank you, thank you. I know. Anyway, stop it. I'm nothing. I'm everything. We were having a conversation earlier, really. But no, I know we have to talk about I Get Lonely by Janet Jackson. Did you know, though, there's a story the other day that I saw that Bobby Brown was confessing that how he was in love with Janet Jackson first.
1: Yeah, I mean, we all were in love with Janet Jackson first.
0: How did Whitney must have felt to hear that, though? After the fact of them being together, who wants to hear that?
1: Huh? Oh, he said that after that. He said He said that while they were together.
0: Yeah, after that, he's like, yeah, Janet was the person that you wanted to be with first. Yeah.
1: Oh, wanted to be with first.
0: Yeah, yeah.
1: But, I mean, we all got people that we wanted to be with. I don't want to hear that.
0: Get out of here.
1: Yeah, I mean, I wouldn't say it, but you know,
0: online, on camera,
1: Bobby's still the king of stage. You know, I mean,
0: Because they're both. They're both incredible.
1: Janet Jackson and Whitney Houston. My God,
0: like two different, just but ran. Beautiful, like stunning.
1: Oh my goodness.
0: And that video, I Get So Lonely video. Go talk to me about it. Where you were when you heard it, because that was an epic Janet record.
1: Okay, I'm gonna tell something, and I'm not going, and then she's gonna have to tell the story because it's her story.
0: Okay,
1: but my younger brother Jockey, my sister Journey, and my mother were on the set of the I Get Lonely video.
0: No.
1: Yes, and that was Journey's first time meeting Janet Jackson. I'm gonna leave that at that, and
0: this
1: then Journey
0: needs
1: gets
0: to stop
1: to tell
0: with
1: the
0: story. His stories. I've had enough of him.
1: And it was because of that I was able to go. I went with Journey to the, so she met Janet at that video.
0: What?
1: And then I got to meet Janet for the first time when I was 16, because Janet invited Journey to her Velvet Rope special when she did her Velvet Rope show for HBO at Madison Square Garden. So we were there. Usher was her opening act.
0: Oh, do you know what?
1: Okay.
0: I'm going home.
1: And then I remember I met Janet Jackson for the first time at 16 years old. And thought that I was
0: in love.
1: I thought I was gonna marry her. I knew I was in love. See, I didn't thought that. Oh no, baby, I knew that. I knew my feelings. So, you know, but no, Janet Jackson. I just feel like, yes, Janet is one of the greatest performers of all time. Mm. But I don't think that Miss Jackson gets enough credit for her harmonies, for her vocals, for the fact that she. Don't nobody stack like Janet. You know what I mean? It's like, you listen to certain background vocals, there are some great, I feel like some of the greatest people that have the greatest background vocals are Luther Vandross, Janet Jackson, and Faith Evans.
0: Ooh.
1: Okay? Because Faith Evans' background vocals are just insane.
0: Is it the tone, the stacks?
1: And Brandy, of course. Like, Brandy. Stacks are just that's insane. Like, and Mariah. I mean, there's just a bunch of people named that have amazing background vocals, where their background vocals are. I think that's why it's interesting that one of my earliest memories is Grover Washington Jr., because what I realized growing up was that the vocal is simply just another instrument. It's not more important than any other instrument, but instrument it is. And so when you stack them all together, the musicality of it all is so important. So I remember when I first heard I Get Lonely, and when she's like, I get so lonely. And then when the other voice comes in, like, I can't let anybody help me. What? I had not heard a vocal like that in forever, and she just stacked it, and it was almost, it's soul, it's gospel, it's R&B, it's pop, it's blues, it's all of those things.
0: It's the truth.
1: And between her and Jimmy Jam and Terry Lewis, like, they just, their vocals that they stack together are just unbelievable. And I think that it was one of the, you know, we got to hear Janet doing runs. You know what I'm saying? Which is like, gonna break it down, bah. And she's like, come on. I feel like she was just in her vocal bag for that song, and she showed a side of her vocals that I feel like she hadn't really gotten a chance to show in a minute. Because Janet is a damn good vocalist. Mm-hmm, but mm-hmm. Janet doesn't always, we don't always get to see that because she does so many incredible dance songs. You know what I mean? So when we get a Janet ballad, oh my God, she gonna throw down.
0: It's been so fascinating to watch you. You're so passionate.
1: I get so excited.
0: Yeah, I know.
1: Music.
0: That was such like, I'm like,
1: because music just makes me so excited.
0: And I feel you.
1: I'm telling you, it's great.
0: Introduce it on, please. Wow.
1: The Queen, Janet Jackson. Janet Demita Jo Jackson of Gary, Indiana.
0: This is
1: from 1997's The Velvet Rope. This is I Get Lonely.

0: guys, because this show has been going so smoothly and so greatly, we've literally run out of time, so we have to literally just go through snippets. Sorry, guys. So
1: that was Janet Jackson. We're on Soho Radio with Terry Walker in the house. How you doing?
0: Did you get it? Yeah.
1: How y'all doing? That was Janet Jackson, Janet Demita Jo Jackson, the queen of the Jackson clan. That's what's up. How y'all doing? I get lonely, and so do you too.
0: Okay, moving on to See You Tonight, beautiful. What are we talking about? See You Tonight. See You Tonight.
1: Oh, you
0: where?
1: Got a little text.
0: No, it's a friend. Cause I think everyone thinks my night is tonight. It's next week. Duh. Anyway, sorry. So we said we're going to play a little bit of You Don't Have to Say You Love Me. Do you want to play a little snippet? Or
1: yeah,
0: no?
1: Why not? This is Dusty Springfield. This is Dusty Springfield. You don't have to say you love me because you don't have to say you love me, but you should.
0: Do you know what? I don't know what to say.

0: down. I might tie you down. Tie me up, tie me down.
1: What's happened to the show? I don't know what's happened to the show.
0: This is Terry Walker and Jussie Smollett on Soho Radio, yeah, baby. Anyway. That was Dusty Springfield, the great.
1: The great.
0: You then don't have to say you love me. Next song.
1: Is Heaven Is...
0: Heaven is 10 zillion light years away by the great Stevie Wonder.
1: Little snippet.
0: Save the world, y'all.
1: Save the world.

0: but we've had to cut this one again. Two more to go. So the last two songs we have are gonna be Monica and Usher. But before we go, I want to say, just so we can just cut out with the music, thank you so much for coming on, Jesse. You've been absolutely amazing today.
1: Y'all are the best. You are incredible, Miss Terry Walker.
0: No, seriously, this was. I knew it was going to be great, but I didn't realize how great it was going to be today. Seriously, what a great show. To the point that we're running out of time.
1: We're running out of time.
0: Okay, last two songs. Oh, by the way, where can people find you?
1: Oh, Jussie Smollett on Instagram, and you can find the album everywhere that plays good music. And I don't have a TikTok like that dude that has 250,000 followers, so y'all just need to stop following him because that's not me. And I don't have a Facebook either like that.
0: Yeah.
1: And I will never ask y'all for money. So just don't fall for the foolishness. I love y'all very much. No, but really, thank you so much for the support and the love that we've gotten for this album so far and just
0: number
1: everything
0: one,
1: in general. Yeah, it went to number one.
0: Well,
1: and I'm just grateful. So just thank you. And thank you, Terry. You are literally so incredibly talented. So for you to have me is just, it means a lot.
0: It's
1: thank
0: all
1: you.
0: Reflection. It's
1: thank
0: an honor to have
1: much.
0: You.
1: Thank you.
0: Oh, come on. Let's get the last two little songs in. Come on.
1: Monica, Why I Love You So much with the Dalmatian in the video. And Usher, Can You Help Me? Just because I feel like this song, produced also by Jimmy Jam and Terry Lewis, is probably one of the greatest bridges. You don't even have to play the whole song because it's a great song, but I know we're running out of time. Just play the bridge and you will hear what I'm talking about. It is unbelievable. It's the greatest, to me, it's the greatest bridge ever made. But what do I know? A lot.
0: I love you, Jussie.
1: I love you too.

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1: Our political leaders had no idea. The police had no idea. But if you looked at young blacks and young whites with a discerning eye and a careful hearing, they have been telling us, and we would not listen, that what is happening in this country to them. I don't call it rioting, I call it an insurrection of the masses of the people.
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5: 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It's all good music.
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name something is to know something, and to know something is to know I know nothing, and that's what I really want. 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See, to name something is to know something, and to know something is to know I know nothing, and that's what I really want. See, to obliterate the edge of my understanding of the way that things ought to be. 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